0: the Diamond Award winning DJ, Monte.
1: Hey, what's happening? It's Best Friend Friday.
0: Yeah, it
2: it's
0: is.
2: It's Best Friend Friday.
0: Yeah, it is.
1: Hey, man. Hey.
2: What's up, Best Friend?
1: What's happening, Best Friend? Hey, man. Shout out to all the best friends out there. You know, I got a lot of them out there in the street.
0: Yeah, yeah, yeah. Hey, I like to add my best friends to my close friends on Instagram.
1: Mm-hmm. Yeah, I do too, but I don't really be posting, man.
0: Yo.
1: Yeah.
0: What is your Instagram?
1: DJ Monte.
0: That's DJ M-O-N-T-A-Y. How you love that? Somebody want a copy of this mix?
1: Man, y'all follow me on that Instagram. You know, maybe I add you to my close friends, or, you know, best friends, whatever, how we do it.
3: What's good, man? It's your homeboy T-Pain, a.k.a. your girlfriend's boyfriend. And I just want to say congratulations to Incognito and DJ Mizzes for having the number one night show. Could you believe it? Would you believe it? How you love that?
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16: 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I couldn't keep up with you. You kept going outside.
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0: 1860 right now, over off Kirkendall by Freya. Pull up and come check us out and see what we got going on. And nobody's been disappointed yet, and we're not planning on it.
1: We do have all social medias. We have Instagram at P0UR. Choices with a zero as a O.
0: On a dirty soda.
1: And then we do have a TikTok as well, poor.choices5.
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1: Back at it, Hancock. What up, baby?
0: Hey, man, if I ain't never told you, I'm going to look in your eye and tell you thank you, dog.
1: Man, hey, that's real, man. I'm you know, eyes you never lie, man. I taught that. I was taught that. 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
0: Real
1: unless
0: deal.
1: They look to the left.
0: Which way did they look?
1: Man, straight ahead, dog. 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Back at you both ways, man. You feel me?
0: It's a Best Friend Friday. Phone lines are open. 844-426-POTC. DJ Hershey is putting it on each and every Friday. You don't never get tired of doing this, do you?
1: Never, man. I can do it in my sleep, man. For real, man.
2: 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It's your boy, Ro Timmy, man, a.k.a. Dre from Power. And I'm posting on the corner with Incognito. Yes, sir.
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12: 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I still can taste those lamb chops from last night.
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12: Girl, I ended up calling my mother and my ex because that bartender had me feeling good. And you started giving life advice and talking to everybody. I couldn't keep up with you. You kept going outside.
13: I didn't want to leave. The DJ had everybody singing. 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
13: 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We about to have a good time. Are you coming?
12: 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We going to Lolly's.
13: We going to Lolly's.
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26: We all know how important it is to stay active as we age, especially as we get older. But I've come to realize that for as good as people are about getting their cardio in, a lot of older folks really don't seem to be doing the recommended amount of strength training or even understand why it's so important. It helps you stay functional and therefore independent for as long as possible. Certified strength and conditioning specialist Dana Santos says a great place to start is not with dumbbells or barbells, but with your body weight, which allows you to build strength while also learning how your body moves and where your limitations exist. It also reduces the risk of overwhelming your connective tissue, which adapts more slowly than muscles as we get older. Once you're comfortable, you can dial up that intensity, but do it slowly, do it carefully. I'm Dr. Sanjay Gupta, helping you live a better life.
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25: Have you ever noticed that you mostly breathe through one nostril at a time? Even when you're not sick, even when your allergies aren't bothering you. The body actually switches the dominant nostril as frequently as every 2 hours while we're awake. That's according to Adam Taylor, an anatomy professor at Lancaster University in the UK. This alternating cycle is automatic. It's regulated subconsciously by the hypothalamus in the brain, he said. Your body does this to give each nostril a chance to rest and repair so they don't get too dried out, which could make it easier for pathogens and inflammation to cause damage. Now, Taylor also said studies suggest the left nostril may be more dominant, and when the right nostril is dominant, the body is in a more alert or even stressed state. Who knew? Pretty fascinating stuff. I'm Dr. Sanjay Gupta, helping you live a better life.
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15: A Better Life with Dr. Sanjay Gupta.
16: People have started using AI for all sorts of things, but I cannot think of an area where the stakes are higher than your health. First of all, I'll tell you this. I know doctors who have cracked some seemingly impossible cases with the help of AI, so it can be a powerful tool. But AI can also hallucinate, provide bad advice, and be just as confident when it does that. If you do decide to plug any personal medical information into one of these chatbots, you should know that while the companies that created them have robust privacy protections in place, they are not bound by HIPAA, like your healthcare provider is. Whatever the advice presented to you, take it with a degree of healthy skepticism. Always get a second opinion. And remember, if you ever experience concerning symptoms, skip the AI consult and head straight to the ER. I'm Dr. Sanjay Gupta, helping you live a better life.
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5: Hey, what's up? This is Juicy Peach from Cleveland, Ohio. I just want to shout out myself and shout out my daughter. And you can go on her Instagram page. Laugh Now, Cry Later. She does hair. And the name of her company is You Just Been Charmed. So I just want to tell you guys, this is Working Woman Wednesday. Shout out to myself. I just got a job at the Cleveland Utilities Company here in Cleveland. I work for the water department. And all those women out there who is working, what's up, DJ Mrs.? You work all the time. So shout out to you. Shout out to everybody. Alright? I just want to say, what's up, Incognito? Post it on the corner! What's up, everybody? Cleveland, Ohio.
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1: 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We right back to it. You post it on the corner.
6: 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The biggest show in the city.
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6: 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Yeah, yeah, yeah, yeah, yeah. Yeah,

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6: Hey, Mr. Hunter Pete.

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They tell me Chubb's the only one that get your hand-me-downs and party at the party playing with his nose now. And Baka got a weird case, why is he around? Certified lover boys, certified pedophiles. 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
1: 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Homie, you ever went to trial and fought for your life? 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Kilroy. Remember when I used to use your L's to hit the road, hit the O and make them big boy sales? Move. Remember when you had them green things mailed with vacuum seals, trying not to have them green things smell? Feds was on me. What you know about related through money? I don't know nothing. I just used to see them walk to the Coney. I be with women. My body count go from Persian to Cody. Any further questions, you can take that up with the lawyer. I hit up Finkel J Money. Write my low project. Joe will tell you every day before school. I sold a half boat. How you think I won best dressed with no support? And had them paid lawyers coming in and out of court. Hey, Wando, ATO, ain't it a blessing? We made it out Kentucky after all that happened. After the pre-trials, after the status, after them impact statements, after the castle. Hey, JR, ain't it a blessing? We made it out of Lansing after all that happened. After Michigan State, after Hubbard, when our mans told on us, them bands they took from us. Joy Road, but the money long is 6 mile, brick mile. Knock your auto down, pick her up, knock her back down, pull her tracks out. Yes, I slap, slap, yes, I slap, slap, yes, I slap, slap. Yes, I slap them in his mans if they act out.

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1: Posted on the corner, on the corner, on the corner. On the corner.
2: What's up, everybody? This is Pastor Mike Jr. And there's a word that should come to mind and make you smile. It's called incognito. Incognito means I'm able to be in a room, but not in a room. It means I'm able to move, but people may not detect me. And if somebody listening to me right now, you're frustrated because you're asking for popularity, but you don't know how to manage the seasons of being incognito. Incognito does not mean I don't have it. It means I don't have to flaunt it. It means I am who I am and I'm comfortable in my own skin. So every time you tune on to Incognito, you're not just listening to music. You're not just vibing with your favorite people. What you're saying is that I'm going to be the person in my family who can win and remain humble. Win and not be over the top. Win and just remain who I am. Don't let anybody rush you. It's a generation of people who are rising who are going to be blessed and still know how to be incognito.
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1: Wow, I had so much fun last night. Lolly's on 3rd is really the best lounge on the beach.
0: Yes, the locals really showed us a good time, and I felt safe. I still can taste those lamb chops from last night.
1: Every time I looked over at you, I thought you was in a music video blowing smoke clouds from the hookah. I know you was hooked once we saw all the different flavors they have.
0: Girl, I ended up calling my mother and my ex because that bartender had me feeling good. And you started giving life advice and talking to everybody. I couldn't keep up with you. You kept going outside.
1: I didn't want to leave. The DJ had everybody singing. He knew how to rock the party.
0: So when are we going back?
1: I'm going back for the R&B brunch Saturday and Sunday. They have mimosa flight and towers, shrimp and grits, chicken and waffles, lamb chops, and much more. They even offer vegan options for my other homegirl that wants to come with me. We about to have a good time. Are you coming?
0: You know it. We going to Lolly's.
1: We going to Lolly's.
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0: show, baby. Listen, we taking it to the clubs. We taking it everywhere. So get your dancing shoes together. It's up. Let's
1: We going to Lolly's.
2: Wow, I had so much fun last night. Lolly's on 3rd is really the best lounge on the beach.
1: Yes, the locals really showed us a good time, and I felt safe. I still can taste those lamb chops from last night.
2: Every time I looked over at you, I thought you was in a music video blowing smoke clouds from the hookah. I know you was hooked once we saw all the different flavors they have.
1: Girl, I ended up calling my mother and my ex because that bartender had me feeling good. And you started giving life advice and talking to everybody. I couldn't keep up with you. You kept going outside.
2: I didn't want to leave. The DJ had everybody singing. He knew how to rock the party.
1: So when are we going back?
2: I'm going back for the R&B brunch Saturday and Sunday. 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We about to have a good time. Are you coming?
1: You know it. We going to Lolly's.
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2: 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While they watching us win, another anthem upon the end. 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

0: 1 2 1 2, check check.
1: Did you miss the last episode of Posted on the Corner?
2: Tell you one that's funny. I was shopping today. I went inside the red and white store that we are not supposed to be shopping
3: at. Wow, the one with the bullseye.
2: Yeah.
3: Mm.
2: I went in there today, and as soon as I walked in, I saw the 4th of July stuff. Like, they had the red, white, and blue hats and the fireworks. I said, dog, y'all just gonna skip over Juneteenth,
3: man? You know they gonna skip over Father's Day. Let's talk about it.
2: You right, brother?
3: Come on, come on, Black Father.
2: I said, man, this crazy. So on my way to check out, they put on that her and that YG slide. I said, all right, y'all get a pass. I said, y'all made up for it with that playlist, boy.
3: Man.
2: Baby, when we go slide.
3: We so easy.
2: We are. We easy, folks.
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0: pasta like your friend do.
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2: 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Lolly's on 3rd is really the best lounge on the beach.
1: 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I still can taste those lamb chops from last night.
2: 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I know you was hooked once we saw all the different flavors they have.
1: Girl, I ended up calling my mother and my ex because that bartender had me feeling good. And you started giving life advice and talking to everybody. I couldn't keep up with you. You kept going outside.
2: I didn't want to leave. The DJ had everybody singing. He knew how to rock the party.
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2: I'm going back for the R&B brunch Saturday and Sunday. 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We about to have a good time. Are you coming?
1: You know it. We going to Lolly's.
2: We going to Lolly's.
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0: Some of the tickets went on sale for the shows that Jay-Z will be doing at Yankee Stadium July 10th and July 11th for the anniversaries of Reasonable Doubt and The Blueprint. So I went online to Ticketmaster. I tried to join the queue. They didn't even give me a number, and I did it twice.
1: Why are you trying to buy tickets for?
0: Because I just wanted to see how it was actually happening. And why can't I want to buy tickets?
1: You don't know
0: about no.
2: You can't name three old songs of Reasonable Doubt?
1: I don't even want y'all in
2: you
1: there.
2: Should there.
1: You should
2: be there.
0: Matter of fact, let me Google it.
1: Yeah, it's different for me and Envy because we were born in the 1900s.
0: So go ahead, rattle them off.
1: Jay-Z provided the soundtrack to our lives. So albums like Reasonable Doubt and Blueprint, those are holy grails that shaped our formative years.
2: If I'm there and I see you, don't talk to me.
0: I'm going to be with you.
2: No, you're not.
1: I need you to admire Jay-Z from Four Fiends Away. That's what I need you to do. Okay?
0: Well, damn. Speaking of resale.
1: You don't even understand what I said to you.
0: I'm minding my business.
1: That's why you don't need to be speaking at the goddamn show.
3: We going to Lolly's.
4: Wow, I had so much fun last night. 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
3: 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I couldn't keep up with you. You kept going outside.
4: I didn't want to leave. The DJ had everybody singing. 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
3: So when are we going back?
4: I'm going back for the R&B brunch Saturday and Sunday. 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We about to have a good time. Are you coming?
3: You know it. We going to Lolly's.
4: We going to Lolly's.
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2: Yeah, I kind of put the cup down for a minute, but honestly, it ain't nobody's business what's in my cup, what's in your cup, what's in their cup. It's your cup. Drink it. So whatever the hell was in my cup, the only reaction I did was got more popular, more successful, did a lot more things that I've ever done. I probably should pick that cup back up.
3: I'm sitting here looking at Keisha like, do you love me? Do you love me not?

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1: Did you miss the last episode of Posted on the Corner?
2: Man, I was out having lunch with my parents over the weekend.
1: Shout out to the parentals.
2: For sure. Mom Dukes just retired.
1: Oh, snap.
2: Yo.
1: She went there. She right there with my mama.
2: She retired, boy.
1: Good for her.
2: But we went to Chef Jannard Wells restaurant, Cornbread and Butter. But we're there, and you know, I'm on the El Mayor.
1: Tight.
2: You know what I'm saying? So my mom is paying attention. She like, oh, he got 100 health score in here.
1: Mm-hmm.
2: He got the serve safe certificates. You know, my mom working in the nutrition field. Mm-hmm. Used to work in the nutrition field. Mm-hmm. So this type of stuff matters to her.
1: Right.
2: And she always glanced at the bar because of me. And my father is ex-military, right? Mm-hmm. So we sitting down, my mom checking out the bar, and she go, what's 1800? My daddy said, 6 o'clock.
1: Your dad is the ultimate dad jokes.
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I be in my section, he be in his. We can go bottle for bottle in this joint. 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He Mr. Get It Done, I'm Mrs. One of One. Fall in love every time we link. Yeah, gotmesprung.com. 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
1: Hey, man, listen, man. I'm watching y'all over here on this Breakfast Club, bro. Y'all need to tighten up. 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Y'all can't put a couch, change it up. Y'all streaming now. 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
1: Groski. You know what I'm saying? You got Wham, you got Billy in this. You know what I'm saying?
2: We the best music. While they watching us win. Another anthem upon the
1: biggest you can get. You dig what I'm saying?
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1: Where you at?
0: At the house with it, watching sinners.
1: Who you with?
0: On the couch with my favorite sinner. I was about to, but you convinced us. 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
1: Did you miss the last episode of Posted on the Corner?
2: I'll tell you one that's funny. I was shopping today. I went inside the red and white store that we are not supposed to be shopping
3: at. Wow. The one with the bullseye?
2: Yeah. I went in there today, and as soon as I walked in, I saw the 4th of July stuff. Like, they had the red, white, and blue hats and the fireworks. I said, dog, y'all just gonna skip over Juneteenth?
3: Man, you know, they gonna skip over Father's Day. Let's talk about it.
2: You right, brother.
3: Come on. Come on, Black Father.
2: I said, man, this crazy. So on my way to check out, they put on that... Her and that YG slide. I said, all right, y'all get a pass. I said, y'all made up for it with that playlist, boy.
3: Man.
2: Baby, when we gon' slide?
3: We so easy.
2: We are. We easy, bro.
3: We so easy.
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1: 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I went deaf on the...

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Oh, no, hold on. 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You can record and you can hear you.

I'm addicted to you, you're restricted to me. That's what this did to you. See, you're a killer to me, and I'm a victim to you. 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

0: Some of the tickets went on sale for the shows that Jay-Z will be doing at Yankee Stadium July 10th and July 11th for the anniversaries of Reasonable Doubt and The Blueprint. So I went online to Ticketmaster. I tried to join the queue. They didn't even give me a number, and I did it twice.
1: Why are you trying to buy tickets for?
0: Because I just wanted to see how it was actually happening. And why can't I want to buy tickets?
1: You don't know about no
0: home. You can't name three songs. I can't.
2: Three old songs of Reasonable Doubt?
1: I don't even want y'all in
2: you
1: there.
2: You should be there.
1: You should be there.
0: Matter of fact, let me Google it.
1: It's different for me and Envy because we were born in the 1900s.
0: So go ahead, rattle them off.
1: Jay-Z provided the soundtrack to our lives. So albums like Reasonable Doubt and Blueprint, those are holy grails that shaped our formative years.
2: If I'm there and I see you, don't talk to me.
0: I'm going to be with you.
2: No, you're not.
1: I need you to admire Jay-Z from Four Fiends Away. That's what I need you to do. Okay?
0: Well, damn. Speaking of resale.
1: You don't even understand what I said to you.
0: I'm minding my business.
1: That's why you don't need to be speaking. Goddamn.
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1: Whoa, whoa, whoa, whoa, whoa, whoa.
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7: A better life with Dr. Sanjay Gupta.
17: Breast cancer is the most common cancer among women in the world. And according to a new study out of the University of Washington School of Medicine, an estimated 3.5 million cases a year are expected by 2050. Now, the good news is we've gotten so much better at screening, earlier detection, and cutting-edge treatments in many countries, including here in the United States. 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At what age? 40. That's when you should start. I'm Dr. Sanjay Gupta, helping you live a better life.
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19: This is a News 13 Network weather update. I'm meteorologist Frank Johnson. Hot, humid weather will continue through the weekend. Our forecast for tonight, partly cloudy, warm and muggy, a low of 76 degrees. Tomorrow, a mixture of clouds and sunshine, hot and humid, scattered thunderstorms late in the day, the high up to 92. And on Sunday, partly sunny with a chance for a thunderstorm and a high of 90. 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

0: 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It's up.
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4: Reading to change up the current budget to reallocate 25 grand to bring beach wheelchairs back to the beach. So we also had to redo that program. What had happened was the city had an agreement with Adaptive Surf a couple years ago that we thought were going to bring beach wheelchairs back to the beach. In general, things didn't work out, so we came up with a new plan, and what it does is it's going to put four kiosks throughout Myrtle Beach, and there's going to be four wheelchairs per the kiosk. And it's kind of going to be like a self-serve system on the phone. We're working through an app and a third party so that then you can rent it on the phone, and then you'll be able to unlock the locker to get your beach wheelchair. They're still working out some kinks, like how long you'll be able to have the wheelchair for. Is it going to be a 24-hour rental, an 8-hour rental, a 4-hour rental, things like that. But it's through the same provider that does our kayak rentals at Thunderbolt Park.
5: Is this like Carvana for wheelchairs? Is that what it is?
4: That's a funny way to put it. I haven't seen them yet, but it very much could be. And you know what? As long as it works,
5: yeah, that's
4: I think we're good to go. And those locations that they're looking at, it's 15th Avenue South. And that one's going to be like a super accessible location. Uh-huh. The locations I'm about to mention, they're all already ADA accessible with the way that we've built our walkovers. But this one also is our proposed location for the beach mat that we're currently going through permitting with DES for. So 15th Avenue South, 2nd Avenue North, 26th Avenue North, and also 53rd Avenue North. And all those locations have handicap parking, they're ADA accessible. And so we would be looking at 16 total beach wheelchairs throughout the city of Myrtle Beach to start off. There's, you know, of course, room to grow down the road.
5: For the Red, White, and Remember parade, I ran into the guy behind the pedal pubs. And nice guy. Fantastic. Really, really nice guy. Where are we at with the pedal pub issue thing?
4: So pedal pub the franchise was approved at city council this week. So instead of that running on a special event permit just to try it out, they now have a permanent franchise with the city, and they have, you know, specific routes throughout downtown and the oceanfront that they'll be biking along. And, you know, I think all in all, it's really a good addition to the city of Myrtle Beach. Other cities have it. Cities like, I think Nashville has it. I think Louisville has them. Savannah, of course, is famous for these pedal pub bikes that they have. They all have different names. But essentially what it is, it's like 8 to 10 people that can all get on a bike together. Ours is not going to have alcohol on the bike, but it will take you to different establishments, local businesses, where you can, you know, grab a beverage when you stop.

0: Oh, I mean, Nashville. All it is those pedal pedals. They're just drunk bridesmaids. That's all that is. I mean, in Nashville, they're all over the place. My God. Jeez. It is. I'm just saying.
1: No, you're totally true. I mean, we, you know, it was the same thing in Savannah. We went there for my bachelorette. But one reason we had the trial period with the special event permit was because the police department wanted to try it out. You know, our other departments that are involved wanted to try it out, make sure that it was, you know, operating well and that it worked with just the jive of downtown, and it went well. Okay. So that's how they got their franchise fee.
0: I don't know. And this might be breaking news. It probably is, but I'm just going to do it anyway because I like to do that. There are crews on the beach right now doing something, and it looks like they're putting sand on the beach. Are you familiar with this, or is this new to you? Is this new?
1: You're really breaking the news to me. You want to describe it some more?
0: I think this could be Army Corps of Engineer related. I don't know that yet. I haven't got all my intel back yet, but that's the research I've got so far. Anyway, yeah.
1: There you go. Yes, our beach renourishment project is going on. I say our, it is not a city project. It is a federal project. It has been planned for quite some time. You know, we've talked about this now on and off for months now. It would be, hey, they're starting February 1st. Oh, wait, they're starting February 16th. Oh, it looks like it's going to be end of March.
0: Yes.
1: And they had unprecedented equipment failures. I mean, I have personally spoken with the engineers. I'm on Zoom calls with the contractor, Great Lakes Dredge and Dock, and then the U.S. Army Corps is over the project with both of them. I email both of them quite frequently. We're all in communications, and they were just like, we've never seen anything like this before. And then the dredge, if they can't fix on site, you know, would have to go back to Charleston to be repaired, and that would be several weeks, and then it has to come back up here by water. You know, it comes back by barge. And it was really unfortunate. This project was supposed to be done by Memorial Day, and as we all know, that didn't happen.
0: And, you know, we touched on this before, too. There aren't a lot of companies that do this, first of all. Second of all, we're not the only beach that needs this done. So they're on a timeline, too, and it's affected everybody's timeline, I take it, right?
1: I mean, it's affected everybody. You're right. There's not a lot of companies that do it. So, you know, I think when it comes to procurement and picking the contract, it's really slim pickings. And they do all of this, not only the work, not only based on contracts, but they also have environmental permits and obligations with other projects. So they're trying to fit them all in. And essentially, you know, even though they weren't done by Memorial Day, like, we still had to get the project done, because what the project does is, through permitted areas in the ocean, they're only allowed to pump sand where they're permitted to do so, which is one of the reasons why you might see them kind of hopscotching along the beach versus just going south in a straight southward pattern, for example. They pull the sand from those permitted areas and they pump it onto the beach, and it makes our beaches way wider. If you've been out there, you can totally see the difference. I was out there again yesterday. I think you can see it more on the south end than I could a few weeks ago on the north end, of what a difference it had made. Of course, when we get these storms that come through, you know, I was talking to our public works director. We lost 50 feet of beach in some areas.
0: Wow.
1: Just when Hurricane Ian came. And most people might not even remember Ian, because it wasn't really memorable the Grand Strand. But that wasn't a memorable storm for most people. But we also lost 50 feet of beach in some areas. So then you get that happening over and over and over with these tropical storms and hurricanes. You lose 10 feet here, 50 feet here, 30 feet there. Well, our beach just keeps getting skinnier and skinnier. And our businesses, you know, as we've said, our livelihoods depend on the beach. And this is a federal project. It's paid for by the Army Corps. They're coming in. They're making the beach wider for all of us to enjoy. But also, and I would say equally important, because we need people to come to enjoy it for our livelihoods. Yes. That's how we make our money. But also to protect the homes that are right there, all the properties, the hotels, you know, anything and everything. Because if, you know, some people are like, oh, just let Mother Nature do its thing. Well, if we keep letting the storms come in, and yeah, we're going to keep losing sand the next 5-10 years, and we're going to need it again. But then eventually it's going to take the homes away, and the oceanfront properties away. So you have to do it. We have to get it done. And if we didn't get it done, you know, if the Army Corps wasn't getting it done now as quickly as possible, what if we had a storm that came through and it was catastrophic?
0: Yeah, I mean, I've seen what some of the houses on the Outer Banks, some of those homes are just, they're in the ocean now. You know,
1: just constant erosion. That's what happens. It just eats away. So, you know, it's totally inconvenient. But one thing, and we were talking about this off the air, I've been a little bit blown away by, we've been very happy to see it. Our residents have been kind of clapping back at some of the naysayers, and their comments are correct. They're like educated, and they're writing things that are correct, and like, yeah, it's an inconvenience, but it's making our beaches better for the future. You know, very nice, well-written, educated comments, and I've been very
0: How many staffers at City Hall passed out when that was read? Were there a lot of passed out people?
1: Our group text lit up, let's put it that way. And we're not the only ones to notice, because I've been in communications with some of the beach businesses as well, and they're seeing it too. You know, it's the tourists that don't necessarily understand. Of course, you get your naysayers local too. Saying that doesn't exist, but been very happy. They've been saying, you know, we've had communications. We've known this was going on since last year. Like, this is a federal project. This isn't a city project. So I've been very happy with that, to see that people were educated and paying attention.
0: All right, let's leave the water and go to pavement now. So there are two DOT road projects. What are these?
1: So you must not drive the north side of Grissom a lot then.
0: Oh, I'm very familiar with what this is. I'm just asking you the question. I know exactly what
1: for the part of it. Okay. Grissom Parkway. For those that know, you know, Grissom Parkway is wonderful. The DOT is paving it on the north side. I think it's 29th Avenue North and above. It goes into Horry County a little bit, kind of on the overpass. Yeah. But it is wonderful. It's night and day. I mean, it was to the point I couldn't even see what lane I was in besides just knowing where I was.
0: That's right.
1: But you couldn't see the pavement markings.
0: Yeah. No, it's totally true. Totally true.
1: Oh, it's so true. And they already did the sidewalk improvements, and you can see that because you'll see where the new concrete is, where they've done those improvements and fixes along the way. So it included some road improvements as well with the paving, with the new pavement markings. They're not done. These are intermittent lane closures overnight, but it looks awesome. And they also had some intermittent lane closures that they're doing that's in relation to the Highway 17 widening project down south of Harrelson. It's technically out of city limits, but I included it in our communications because there's city limits on either side of it. The way that the city kind of, it's like an upside down banana, like a smile banana, you know, where the city limits are on either side and it's in the middle. Lots of Myrtle Beach residents will drive it. So there's also that continued work. It's been going on for a while.
0: I've got it figured out now when I'm in that area, how to maneuver now. I've pretty got my routine down now.
1: Definitely got to, you know, slow down outside of people working, but you have to go into the far right lane where they have the lane closures. And now you have all the tourists that don't know where they're going.
0: Now, that's a whole nother ball game right there, though. That's a whole nother ball game. God. And then Ohio drivers, turn your turn signal off, for God's sake. Please, just turn it off. I'm sorry.
1: Or just don't slam your brakes if you miss your turn. Just don't do that.
0: Seriously. There's another turn. Give it another shot a little bit down the road. You'll be good. Hot summer nights. That's very appropriate. These are hot summer days, that's for sure. So the hot summer nights is back.
1: Yes, and I'm glad that you mentioned that, because I think we're having the hottest temperatures of the season so far this weekend. I think triple digit heat index. So just a reminder to take precautions on that. Keep your animals inside. You know, stay hydrated. It's a good weekend for the pool, I guess.
0: Most definitely. Because, I mean, here's what scares me about that. And I was talking this on my local show, is that this is June that we're talking about. We're not even in July and August yet, and we're talking about these temperatures. So just, we're all going to burn to death and die, apparently. Like, you know, just saying.
1: So. Oh, man, I'm glad you put it so eloquently.
0: Yes. So hot summer nights. What's that? What's
1: summer weekend? We got hot summer nights. They already started back up. It's on the boulevard, so it's free family entertainment at Plyler Park. That's our oceanfront park right there on Ocean Boulevard. 1000 Ocean Boulevard is the address, and it's different family entertainment each night. So Monday is Balloon Bonanza. It's from 5 to 8. All of this is 5 to 8, unless I say otherwise. I believe Sunday is the only day that's different. Yeah, that's 1 to 4. Everything else is 5 to 8. Tuesdays, Flow Arts Night, so different arts and things on Tuesdays. Wednesdays, they have Bubble Fairies, and then live music starting at 6. Fireworks, we have every Tuesday at 9 p.m., except for July 4th week. We have fireworks on actual July 4th, which is a Saturday this year instead of the Tuesday of that week.
0: Okay.
1: Thursdays are karaoke. Fridays, live music and fire performers. I saw those and they're super cool. Saturdays, they're having variety circus. That's what they call it. So I'm sure different acrobatics and things like that. And then Sundays is foam parties with mermaids.
0: As it should be, Meredith.
1: Sounds like you.
0: As it should be. As it total should be. We're getting close, but I don't want to miss Juneteenth. That's a city holiday, too, so is there any changes for that?
1: Yes. Friday, June 19th, the city will be off. That's in recognition of the Juneteenth holiday. We don't pick trash up on Friday, so there's no changes to trash schedule that week, but the city will be off Friday, June 19th. And then there are several celebrations. Saturday, June 20th, there is the annual Juneteenth celebration at Charlie's Place. That's from 2 to 7. They have live music with Painted Man Band, 100 Grand Band. They'll have the Coastal High Dance Team, Myrtle Beach Middle Dance Team, food vendors, all those things. They say to bring your lawn chair and just get ready for a good day of fun. If it rains, they will move the celebration to Mary C. Canney. So again, that's Saturday, June 20th. 2 to 6. And before that, same day on June 20th at 1, they're actually going to have a quick celebration honoring the reinstallation of the historic marker of the historic Myrtle Beach Colored School Museum and Education Center. It's their 20th anniversary this year since they've rebuilt the school. So that's really exciting. So they'll have that at 1, and then they'll go right into the Juneteenth celebrations at 2.
0: All right. For Meredith and Ari, I'm Night Train. Thank you so much. Maybe you've been listening to the City of Myrtle Beach's podcast or your favorite Cumulus radio station. The other way, thank you so much. You've been listening to Myrtle Beach Focus.

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1: Did you miss the last episode of Posted on the Corner?
2: Man, I was out having lunch with my parents over the weekend.
1: Shout out to the parentals.
2: For sure. Mom Dukes just retired.
1: Oh, snap.
2: Yo.
1: She with that. She right there with my mama.
2: She retired, boy.
1: Good for her.
2: Yeah. We went to Chef Jannard Wells restaurant, Cornbread and Butter. But we're there, and you know, I'm on the El Mayor.
1: Tight.
2: You know what I'm saying? So my mom is paying attention. She like, oh, he got 100 health score in here.
1: Mm-hmm.
2: He got the serve safe certificates. You know, my mom working in the nutrition field. Used to work in the nutrition field, mm-hmm. so this type of stuff matters to her.
1: Right.
2: And she always glanced at the bar because of me. And my father is ex-military, right? Mm-hmm. So we sitting down, my mom checking out the bar, and she go, what's 1800? My daddy said, 6 o'clock.
1: Your dad is the ultimate dad jokes. He ain't that.
3: You hear me?
1: Incognito is going up weeknight.
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1: Exclusively.
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3: A better life with Dr. Sanjay Gupta.
4: 20 years ago, the average attention span was about 2.5 minutes. Today, it's just 47 seconds. Pretty disconcerting. That's according to new research out of UC Irvine. But really, this isn't our fault, at least not entirely. We can blame technology and the world around us. Attention, it turns out, is not an unlimited resource. You only have so much of it to give. Start paying more attention to what times of the day you seem to be at your mental peak. Try to knock out the more complicated stuff during that time. It's also important to take breaks every so often so you can more easily lock in when you're trying to concentrate. One expert said, even trying to visualize where you want to end your day with everything all wrapped up or with tons left to do, that can act as a real motivator. I'm Dr. Sanjay Gupta, helping you live a better life.
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2: Broski. 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Got Wham, you got Billy in this. 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

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That's when I knew that your heart was scarring. 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
2: Hey, man, listen, man. I'm watching y'all over here on this Breakfast Club, bro. Y'all need to tighten up. The way it look right now, y'all still look like y'all on the radio. Y'all can't put a couch, change it up. Y'all streaming now. Y'all ain't just on the radio.
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2: Charlamagne back hunched over. He just looks sad, man. Y'all got to switch this up.
3: I do want you to know, Nate, that nobody in this room is depressed, okay?
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1: Oh, wow.
3: Put your bum ass living room on live. 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
5: 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You kept going outside.
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6: 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Are you coming?
5: 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We going to Lolly's.
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19: 20 years ago, the average attention span was about 2.5 minutes. Today, it's just 47 seconds. Pretty disconcerting. That's according to new research out of UC Irvine. But really, this isn't our fault, at least not entirely. We can blame technology and the world around us. Attention, it turns out, is not an unlimited resource. You only have so much of it to give. Start paying more attention to what times of the day you seem to be at your mental peak. Try to knock out the more complicated stuff during that time. It's also important to take breaks every so often so you can more easily lock in when you're trying to concentrate. One expert said, even trying to visualize where you want to end your day with everything all wrapped up or with tons left to do, that can act as a real motivator. I'm Dr. Sanjay Gupta, helping you live a better life.
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1: 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Oh, yeah. 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
11: Good morning to you, all of our amazing listeners. Welcome to Sound Off. My name is Claudine Lance Schofield, and I'm really, really excited to have some Route 4 joining on this morning. I got co-hosting with me on this morning, my little brother, nephew, EJ Goins. Good morning to you, EJ.
12: Good morning. Good morning.
11: Man, listen, it's always good to have you, EJ. We're getting ready to talk some sports and some good stuff on this morning. Really honored to have represent that Route 4 coach, Matthew Richard, but you know, most people know him as Coach Matt, so I'm not going to go ahead and give the full government name. He is the head football coach and athletic director at Carvers Bay Early College and Career High School. And so we would like to welcome you this morning and say good morning to you, Coach Richard.
13: Good morning. Good morning. Thank you, Ms. Schofield, for having me here. This is truly an honor and pleasure to be here. Thank you for everything you do for the youth in our communities from Horry County to Georgetown County. And thank you for everything you do for athletics.
11: Well, we certainly appreciate that. And thank you at the very beginning. Thank you for all that you do as well. And so we're really excited to get some vital information on this morning. The first thing I want to ask you to do, Coach, if you don't mind. So if you would take the opportunity to tell our listeners as much or as little you would like them to know about yourself.
13: Well, again, my name is Matthew Richard Jr., graduate of Choppy High School. Represent the Oakland community, hence when she was saying the Route 4 community of Georgetown,
11: right.
13: South Carolina. Went on to college at the University of South Carolina, played a little bit of football, not a lot of playing time, but I got a chance and experience to be out there with some great guys that actually I get to work with even now. And been at Carvers Bay for a long time now, in between the high school and the middle school, but you know, it's been a great experience going back home, working, worked under the legendary coach, Nate Thompson, and, you know, just glad to be here.
11: Well, listen, we're glad to have you. Coach Thompson is definitely the legend, man. I'm telling you, I like working with him at Conway High School. He's a great guy. So let's jump into it. When did you start coaching and have you always wanted to be a coach?
13: I think I've always wanted to be a coach. Unofficially, I think I started my coaching career while I was still playing rec football. I actually played under the coach, legendary coach from our area, Jackie Reed. Even in my youth, he nicknamed me Little Coach. I think wow. He was instrumental in starting me as a coach, just even while in elementary school, allowing me to line the kids up and help direct. You know, that always stuck with me. But I officially started getting paid to coach in Beaufort, McCracken Middle School, long, long time ago, about 19 years ago. And that's where I officially started my coaching, being paid to coach about 19 years ago, to be exact.
11: Okay, that's good stuff. So you got a lot of good experience and then the coins start coming. That's a good thing.
13: Yes, ma'am.
11: That's a good thing. All right, EJ, coming to you, what did you have?
12: As a former student athlete, you see different coaches, their different styles and, you know, just their different coaching abilities. Can you describe your coaching philosophy and style?
13: Coaching philosophy. One thing I've learned over the years as a high school coach is you don't get to recruit your players. You take what you have. So your style and your philosophy must change. But I try to stick to the 3 D's, discipline, dedication, determination. If my program is surrounded with that, everything works out. As a coach, I also prescribe to the KISS model, keep it simple, stupid. You know, don't try to make it overcomplicated. But we also do a little bit of, like I call KILL, keep it likable and learnable. So as long as our kids like it and can learn it, that's how we go about it.
11: I love that. I love that. Y'all are doing some amazing things at Carvers Bay. And you know what? Every show until the Olympics, I'm going to talk about representing Melissa Jefferson. You know, good
13: yes,
11: things
13: yes.
11: come out of Carvers Bay. Let's not play with it. Mm-hmm. So we're really excited about that, man. Let's talk about, as a head coach, do you attend regular coaching clinics? And if you do so, why is that important?
13: You know, every year I try to attend as many clinics as possible. At each clinic, I challenge myself and my coaches to learn two things. One thing I tell everybody, my coaches, to make sure we learn something from the presentations, you know, how someone teaches something may be a little bit different from the way we do it, but they may have a word or a scheme that they use or a drill that they use that can benefit us. Then we try to make sure we learn that and take that with us. And also, let's meet and learn someone that can maybe help us along our path. You know, that person may be a vendor, another head coach or assistant coach somewhere along the path, but make sure we develop a rapport with that person. Okay, first and foremost, again, I try to make sure I learn one drill or something from the presentation, and also make sure I meet and learn about one person that can help me in my career.
11: That's good stuff. And you know, Coach, although you are the coach at Carvers Bay Early College and Career High School, we wanted to do this show because it's relevant for any coach and student athletes. And so I'm so excited that you're sharing such good information. And so-

0: to achieve your goals. And I think if you really focus on the things that you can control, good things, and people will find a place for you to play. But again, less than 1% realistically kids play at the highest level, but there's still Division I, AA, there's still Division II, Division III football, junior college football, prep schools, where kids can find a place to play and maybe flourish.
1: Back in the day, I'm thinking about the fact that athletic ability was definitely the thing that you have to have. But academics, it was not a lot of emphasis on academics back in the day when I was in high school. But I'm glad that you mentioned that, because these young people have to be total packages. And so I want to talk about, how do you get parents and the village and their support team to understand the importance of, and you touch on it a little bit, work ethic, academics, the importance of getting it done in the classroom, on the field, on the court, whatever area that you're gifted in, to make sure that you have an emphasis on that athletic, but then also the academic piece.
0: You know, my program, I always try to enforce a student-centered program. Everything excels around athletic, evolve around academics. One of my first coaching hire was my academic advisor. I hired him before I hired any other assistant coaches. And it always takes me back to years ago. I was coaching a kid, and I kind of held a college coach hostage trying to get that kid to the next level. And the coach said, "You know what, coach, I'm going to offer him that scholarship, but bring me his transcript." And at that moment, I wasn't up to date on his current transcript. And by the time that player got there to get that scholarship offer from the coach, he looked at the transcript and he said, "Coach, he doesn't want to play football at the next level." So we try to stay student-centered, revolve everything around our academic advisor. Coach J.J. Enoch, he's my academic advisor. He meets with my students biweekly throughout the year, whether they're in football season or not. And, you know, that's some of the biggest things. We try to meet with the parents, have our parent meetings. You really, really express that it starts in the classroom.
1: Yeah. Yeah, that's good. And, you know, I like the fact that you have an academic advisor. Wow. And that, is that a common thing, or is that something that y'all decide to do at Carvers Bay?
0: I think that's more of a Carvers Bay thing. Like, I always tell my students, my ultimate goal as a head football coach is give them the opportunity, a better opportunity than I had. And I don't want any kid that has the aspiration to play at the next level not be able to. So we're going to do everything in our power to take away the excuses from them and give them the opportunity to make sure that they can do it. And I think that's what separates Carvers Bay from a lot of programs around in the area.
2: If a student has bad grades but participates well as an athlete, can he or she still get an opportunity to play at the college level?
0: Well, in South Carolina High School League has requirement regarding grades for high school students. However, those are the minimum requirements. Meeting only those minimum requirements is not enough to play at the Power 5 or Power 4 level. However, there's still an opportunity for students. Regardless, you can go to the junior college process, and pre-COVID, we used to say that if you don't have the grades and the test scores, you go to junior college route. Or if you do have the grades but still need some more time to get the test, you can go to prep school route. But there are still opportunities for students with who struggle with their grades.
1: Well, that's good to know. And so everybody's not going to go to a D1, but opportunities are out there. And so, how do you make sure the family unit is knowledgeable as it relates to the other options that are available to student athletes?
0: Well, again, I think it's extremely important for parents to have a rapport with their coaches. I tell all my players, if you're really serious about going to the next level of playing college football or any type of sports in college, you need to be talking with your coaches at no less than every single biweekly or every month. You need to keep having those conversations, realistic conversations about how the process, the recruiting process is going. That way we can, your coach can explain what those college coaches are really looking at and the opportunities that really, really available to you. But yeah, it starts with rapport and having that open line of communication.
1: That's good stuff. And so this is exactly what we wanted to do. I mean, this is beneficial. It doesn't matter what school, it doesn't matter what type of athlete you're dealing with. This is vital information that we wanted to share. And so when we come back, the dialogue will continue. Stay tuned. We'll be right back.

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7: 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We going to Lolly's.
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22: A better life with Dr. Sanjay Gupta.
23: If you are struggling with substance abuse, alcohol, pills, whatever it may be, first of all, it's nothing to be ashamed of. We know addiction is a brain disease, and we also know getting into recovery can be tough. Also, in case this helps, I want to tell you about a new study out of Harvard School of Public Health, which found that spiritual belief, the idea of a steady religious practice, had a protective effect from addiction. Experts we talked to told us there were probably a few reasons why this might be the case. Number one, excessive drug and alcohol use would not be the norm in a religious community, and people want to fit in. Two, a belief in a higher power provides people with hope and solace, great foils for addiction. And three, and I think there's some merit to this, regular attendance in a faith community also provides connection. Just like in AA, camaraderie and social support is often what you need. I'm Dr. Sanjay Gupta, helping you live a better life.
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25: 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This is the News 13 Network weather update. I'm meteorologist Krista Chang. Temperatures this morning are warm and comfortable in the 70s. By the afternoon, temperatures soar into the 90s. Another day of a mixture of sun and clouds with the chance for some scattered showers arriving for the afternoon. We are under a heat advisory until 8 p.m. Be sure to stay tuned to News 13 and this radio partner for coverage you can count on.
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30: My name is Claudine Lance Schofield, and I'm really honored to be joined as my co-host on this morning, EJ Goins. Good morning to you, EJ.
31: Good morning. Good morning.
30: And EJ and I are so honored to have joining us on this morning the head football coach and athletic director at Carvers Bay Early College Career High School. Good morning to you, Coach Matthew Richard.
32: Good morning. Good morning. And thank you again for having me.
30: Listen, we're really honored that you're on and you're sharing such vital information. And we're going to jump back into it. I want to talk about a really important process. It doesn't matter for any athlete, be it baseball, football, softball, track. Let's talk about Coach Richard. How important is it? And please explain the clearinghouse process.
0: The clearinghouse process is essentially the initial eligibility process for any high school athlete trying to be cleared for their prospective college or sport. The clearinghouse process basically ensures that the students are taking the correct courses, have met the GPA requirement, pre-COVID have met the required, made the required test scores, and really officially graduated from high school. The Eligibility Center, which is the homepage for the NCAA clearinghouse, will provide you with access to your school's list of approved courses. A lot of people don't realize that the approved courses are actually online for every school, no matter what school that you attend. It also makes sure that you're meeting that requirement with for whether you're trying to go Division I, Division II, or Division III. I would advise any student athlete to make sure they sign up no later than their sophomore year for their clearinghouse. That way that you can ensure that you're meeting with your guidance counselors and you're on the right track. I've had in the past where a kid assumed that they're taking the right courses, and by the time they started with the clearinghouse process, they really realize that they have some adjustment to do with their track in high school. So make sure that you're getting with your guidance counselors when you do your IGP meetings, even starting in eighth grade, to ensure that you're on the right track to play collegiate football. Your guidance counselor also will be able to help you with financial waivers for the clearinghouse. I think it's just under $200. I believe it's about $160 right now, but make sure you do that as soon as possible. When you take your test scores, even though now a lot of school, the NCAA isn't exactly requiring it, however, schools are starting to require it for their individual institution, make sure you send it to 9999. That way, clearinghouse can have your information.
30: That's good information, Coach. And again, I like the fact that the information that you're sharing is kind of generic. It applies. It doesn't matter what school. If you're a student athlete, you just gave some really good information. Get connected to the guidance department. Discuss it during the IGP, because unfortunately, like you said, a lot of parents are not really knowledgeable. And so I think it has to be a relationship between the coach, the guidance department, and everybody if they want their young people to be able to take their athletic ability to the next level. Am I correct, Coach?
0: That is correct. And like I said, it's an individualized process. It's different for every student. It's different at every school. You may take a class that may be elective at Carvers Bay Early College and Career, but that class may count as one of your core classes at Conway High School. So make sure you're getting with guidance. So again, parents, and please make sure that you attend your IGP meetings. Make sure that you're expressing to your guidance counselor that your student athlete aspires to play collegiate sports, and that way they can be on the right track.
30: Good stuff. Coming to you, EJ, what did you have?
31: You know, it truly takes a village to raise a child, you know, but as a student athlete, you have guidance counselors, you have teachers, your parents, and of course, the student athlete has a role. But can you speak on what role should coaches play in the recruiting process of high school athletes?
0: I think your coaches should play a vital role in the recruiting process. However, I always remind my guys that your coach does not have scholarships in their back pocket. But we should play a vital role to ensure that, first and foremost, there's consistent thought between the college coach and that prospective student athlete, understanding that every offer is not the same. There's a difference between a committable offer and just an offer, whether you offered a slot on the football team versus offered a full scholarship or a partial scholarship. And that's some of the things that your coaches can ensure that a student is not being tricked. There are some predator programs out there that's not really, really, really accredited programs, but they will offer kids online or on X or formerly known as Twitter. So the coach ensure that you don't fall victim to some of those things.
30: Wow, that is really good information. Like anything else, there's predators out there, even as it relates to athletics, huh?
0: Mm-hmm. Yes, just recently I had one of my JV football players who've never actually really played a full season at the varsity level, however, being contacted by a coach from a so-called school that wanting to offer him. And tell him, son, that's extremely fishy to me. And once I did my research, realized it's not even a collegiate program. It's more of somebody who's trying to recruit him away to send him to a prep school, which is another version of high school football. But, you know, the coach can make sure that, you know, you don't fall victim to those traps.
30: That's good. And that's why it's important to have that relationship with your coaches. And so let's move on and talk about if a student successfully completes high school and then they realize they want to play college sports, is it too late once they have successfully completed and have their high school diploma? What is the status after they get out if they decide they still want to play?
0: You know, it's never too late. You know, at Carvers Bay, we have a kid named Byron Young, who is the, I guess, the perfect example of a kid who graduated from high school, went into the workforce, worked at Dollar General and some other fast food restaurants, and realized, you know, this isn't the life that I want for myself. And Byron, I always tell him and applaud him on this, he took the hardest route possible. First saw an advertisement for a startup program just on television. And, you know, he decided to go out there and that program folded. And then he said, you know what, I'm going to go to junior college route, and went to Georgia military, earned everything. One thing about him, his practice film was probably better than most people game film. And it worked out for him that because COVID hit, their season got shut down. But his practice film is what made him one of the top junior college prospects in the country. And he went on to the University of Tennessee and now is playing for the Rams, and was up for defensive rookie of the year. And that's a kid, again, just a few years ago, was working at Dollar General, that put that time in, who never gave up and really, really worked extremely hard to make it. And he is really a dream come true.
30: Awesome. Amazing. Major shout out to Byron Young. I'm telling you, his story is so inspirational. Don't know him personally, but I know his family, some of his family members. And so, coach, I'm telling you, that is the example of perseverance and somebody that really, really wants it. And then I'm going to give the coaches at Carver's big credit. That's an example of the importance of having coaches that genuinely care about their athletes. So major shout out to y'all as well as at Carvers Bay.
0: Yeah, thank you. But like I always said, Byron Young, again, I can't say his name enough and applaud what he has done. He's really an inspiration to everyone.
30: Good stuff. EJ, coming to you, what did you have?
31: What programs do you offer to help your student athletes maintain grades in order to play on your team?
0: Well, I alluded before that I have an academic advisor named Coach Enoch. With my kids bi-weekly to ensure that they're on track with their grades. You know, one of the worst things you can do is have a kid who has the talent but doesn't have the grades to get where he needs to be. So we try to ensure that that doesn't happen at Carvers Bay football. And he's meeting with them year round. You know, it's not just during the season. I know a lot of coaches focus on the kids during the season to make sure they're eligible during the season. But I'm meeting with them and we're meeting with them during basketball season, during track. You know, we're helping them with their clearinghouse process, helping them with their scholarship applications, helping them with their community service, just trying to make sure that they have everything they need to be that student athlete. Or even if they want to go into the military or anything, we're going to help them with that track also.
30: Before we go into break, let's talk about the importance of rapport with student athletes and with coaches and everybody that's involved in that process.
0: Yeah, having rapport is key. One thing you will notice at Carvers Bay High School, Carvers Bay College career football, that our student athletes who graduate come back. We keep that relationship, that rapport with them, whether they're still on the team or not. They come back and pour into our kids. We always tell them that it should lift as they climb. And we have been lucky enough to develop that relationships with our student athletes. We're going to be at their weddings. We're going to be at all the major events in their lives, at their college graduations. We're going to come to their games. You know, we're going to be with them. The kids know if they ever need me, I'm one phone call away. You know, we try to ensure that even going, jumping back to some of the programs we do, we try to even once a week talk about life after football. So make sure that we have that relationship with our kids on and off the field.
30: Good stuff. Good stuff. So once again, you're listening to Sound Off, and we're really honored to have joining us on this morning, head football coach and athletic director at Carvers Bay Early College Career High School. And I'm telling you, he is sharing, Coach Matt is sharing some vital information. It does not matter, you know, what school, a lot of what he's talking about relates to athletes and coaches, and we're just really happy to have you on. And so when we come back, the dialogue will continue. Stay tuned. We'll be right back.
1: Sound Off. Be empowered. Be informed.
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8: 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I went inside the red and white store that we are not supposed to be shopping
9: at. Wow, the one with the bullseye.
8: Yeah.
9: Mm.
8: I went in there today, and as soon as I walked in, I saw the 4th of July stuff. Like, they had the red, white, and blue hats and the fireworks. I said, dog, y'all just gonna skip over Juneteenth,
9: man? You know they gonna skip over Father's Day. Let's talk about it.
8: You right, brother?
9: Come on, come on, Black Father.
8: I said, man, this crazy. So on my way to check out, they put on that her and that YG slide. I said, all right, y'all get a pass. I said, y'all made up for it with that playlist, boy.
9: Man.
8: Baby, when we gon' slide?
9: It's so easy.
8: We are.
9: We easy, folks.
2: We so easy.
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23: Making sure your kids get enough sleep. It's one of the most important things you can do for them as a parent, and yet it's often overlooked. Not only does sleep in the early years set the stage for mental and physical health, it also creates the foundation for how one sleeps later in life. That's according to the National Sleep Foundation. Now, that organization recommends 14 to 17 hours a night for newborns, 12 to 15 for infants, 11 to 14 for toddlers, 10 to 13 for preschoolers, and 9 to 11 for school-aged children. When it's age appropriate, start by talking to your kids about why sleep is important. It helps their body grow, helps their brains learn, helps their mood stay steady. Don't underestimate the importance of a routine. You can even narrate what you're doing step by step to help them along the way. I'm Dr. Sanjay Gupta, helping you live a better life.
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6: I'm Claudine Lane Schofield, joined by my former student athlete, Carvers Bay Early College, career high school, and now good morning to you, and thank you again for having me.
5: We're talking
6: we're gonna
5: about,
6: jump back
5: he's gonna be a legend.
6: It.
5: He's already a legend.
6: I'm gonna
5: he's
6: talk
5: a legend
6: about
5: in making.
6: Really,
5: I'm talking about
6: process.
5: Coach Matthew.
6: It doesn't
5: Richard,
6: matter.
5: Doing an amazing
6: any
5: job
6: athlete,
5: at Carvers baseball, Bay, football,
6: good morning
5: softball,
6: to you
5: track.
6: Once again.
5: Let's talk about Coach Richard.
6: How you doing?
5: How important is it?
7: Good morning. Good morning. Thank you again for having me. Thank you again. The clearinghouse process. I accept all initial eligibility.
5: You know what? You know I'm
7: going to
5: brag on Rockport. Let's not even play with that. And so,
7: Matt,
5: let's jump back into it, man. Let's talk about the fact that I went to Chalky High School.
7: That students attain correct courses
5: and
7: met
5: so
7: the GPA
5: requirements. Is a very small school.
7: Pre-COVID, have met the required, made the
5: I'm proud to say that we
7: test scores
5: and
7: really officially graduated from high school,
5: both in college and professional
7: the
5: level.
7: Center,
5: and so, what do you think has contributed to the program?
7: Will provide you with access to your school.
8: You know, first
7: school courses.
8: I like a lot of people don't realize that
7: in our community we have a strong faith
8: online.
7: For
8: and
7: every
8: has,
7: school,
8: no matter what
7: lesson
8: does,
7: that you attend,
8: we've had a lot of talent.
7: And also make sure that you
8: come through over the years.
7: But
8: with,
7: I think
8: for,
7: one of the most important things is we have great role models.
8: Two or division
7: we've
8: three.
7: Had those role models.
8: I would advise any student athlete to make sure they sign up
7: and come back
8: no later than
7: and,
8: their
7: lift
8: sophomore year.
7: Others in their community.
8: Or their
7: even starting with Jackie Reed.
8: That way,
7: back
8: in the
7: days
8: at
7: South Carolina
8: State,
7: to
8: jump together,
7: and you have the right track.
8: To Robert Gethers,
7: I've had in the past where
8: those guys
7: went on
8: assume that they're taking the right course
7: pathway.
8: By the time this
7: for
8: they
7: others
8: started
7: to follow.
8: Clearinghouse process,
7: my good friend
8: lies together
7: that they have
8: junior,
7: some adjustments.
8: One of my
7: to
8: best
7: friends
8: track
7: played
8: at
7: the University of Georgia.
8: Make sure that you're getting
7: at,
8: with your
7: played at
8: Cincinnati Bengals.
7: Do your IGP meetings.
8: Really,
7: even starting in eighth grade
8: and then
7: show that you're on the right
8: lift
7: track
8: and
7: showing
8: others
7: that this is really a path.
8: The guidance counselor
7: also
8: will
7: be able to help you with financial waivers for the clearinghouse.
8: I think
7: it's amazing that all of his brothers were able to play
8: $160
7: right now
8: and move on to the NFL.
7: Make sure you
8: Clifton
7: Gethers
8: played
7: at the University.
8: South Carolina.
7: When you take
8: the
7: test scores,
8: even
7: though
8: some played at
7: the University of Georgia,
8: of school,
7: those guys
8: isn't
7: exactly really
8: requiring
7: set
8: the tone.
7: However,
8: colleges
7: are
8: starting to
7: require
8: it
7: and
8: continue
7: on.
8: Individual
7: you know,
8: institution.
7: Clayton Gethers,
8: make sure you
7: went
8: send
7: on
8: it to
7: the University
8: of Central
7: Florida
8: and played
7: that way
8: extensively
7: at
8: Clearinghouse
7: can
8: have your information.
5: That's good information.
7: Just
5: coach.
7: Having those
5: and
7: type
5: again,
7: of models,
5: I like
7: that
5: the fact that
7: to the,
5: Byron the information
7: Young,
5: that you're sharing
7: is
5: kind of generic.
7: You know,
5: it applies. It doesn't matter what school.
7: Zion,
5: if you're a student athlete, you just gave
7: those
5: some really good information.
7: And
5: get connected to the guidance department. Discuss
7: you know,
5: it during
7: back,
5: the IGP
7: visible,
5: because unfortunately, like you said,
7: program,
5: a lot of parents are not really
7: program,
5: knowledgeable.
7: But they do it,
5: and so
7: they
5: I think it has to be a relationship between
7: continues.
5: The coach, the
7: and,
5: guidance department,
7: you know,
5: everybody,
7: strong faith
5: if they
7: God,
5: want their young
7: that
5: people to be
7: lot.
5: Able to take their
9: that's
5: athletic
9: right.
5: ability
9: I'm
5: to
9: totally
5: the next
9: agree.
5: Level. Am I correct,
9: Major
5: coach?
9: Shout out
7: that
9: to
7: is correct. And like I said, it's
5: individual. Absolutely right. That's called going into the village. And so we often say it takes a village to raise
7: a
5: child. It takes a healthy village. And so those gentlemen and all the former football players and all the mentors are absolutely pointing into the program and to these young men. And so major shout out to them.
7: Please, and you know, I may get
8: plus that, but
7: make sure that you're
8: all the names,
7: to your guidance counselor,
8: you know,
7: your student has been inspired to play collegiate sports, and that way they can be on the right track. The Leonard Stafford,
5: good stuff,
7: Irvin
5: good stuff. Coming to you, EJ.
7: The DeAndre Coley's,
8: You know, we've just had Malcolm Elder. We just had so many guys that came through that really, really lifted our program up.
2: Teachers, and we thank them. Naquez Pringle
8: played at University of Kentucky. You know, we just really thank those guys for what they've done and how they inspired our kids.
6: Wow, I think that, coaches I'm telling should you, play I definitely agree with you on that. Process. And you mentioned, you know, our good friend, Jonathan Gowles is like my brother from another guy, Zion Gowles. Man, listen, we cannot end this show without you talking about the fact. Earlier, we talked about being a total package, getting it academically, but then also handling your business on the field. He is an example up and coming. Before we end, you got to talk a little bit about, you know, what he has to look forward to in terms of the offers that he's been getting.
8: There's a difference between, you know, Zion Gowles and just an off testament of a student athlete. Offered a slot on the kid team versus offered a overcame adversity. I know everyone's seeing that's some of the things that you know the offers he get now can ensure that University of South that Carolina, student is Clemson, not being tricked. There University are some Miami, predatory, you know, all the North Carolina State, out there, all those great really, offers, really, Florida really State, accredited programs. You know, many of those they will offer kids at the conclusion of this past season. Didn't think he was ready. As Twitter, you know, so a lot of people said he was too small. We don't know if he's going to be big enough. We don't know.
6: Wow, that is really good information. Like anything else, there's predators out there, even as it relates to athletics.
8: He used that as fuel to
2: just recently, I had one of my coaches. JV started doing some little things where he started really focusing on his craft.
8: He got in some elite camps where he can contact individual work from even driving every weekend to Charlotte so he can work with some of the best athletes around. Extremely fishy to me in South Carolina.
2: Once we in the weight room, I did my research, realized lineman not even Brandon Johnson. It's 5:30 in the morning trying to get the extra lift and the extra work to a prep school, which is and still another version of high school football.
8: Putting on the weight, you know, the coach really can make sure that giving up some, you know, things and making some sacrifices to achieve his goals. And he's starting to see
6: that's good, and that's why it's important to have that relationship really with your coaches. And you know, so let's move on to talk about
8: going to school. A lot of times we heard a lot of notes, but now those notes turn to yes, and then they realize they want to play college sports.
6: Is it too late once they have successfully completed GPA and have their high school diploma? What is really really working hard? If they decide they still
8: love for him to continue. That.
2: You know, it's never too late.
8: All the way to Carver's Bay, we have a kid.
6: That's
8: named,
6: right. Oh, Byron, man. Good stuff. Hard work and dedication. The opportunities. I guess, and so that's the example.
8: Perfect example.
6: And this is good. EJ, I'm coming to you. What
8: graduated
6: you
8: from high school.
2: Coached. Went into the workforge. A great coaching moment for at Dollar General that had an impact
8: some other
2: on
8: fast
2: you.
8: Food restaurants. And
7: a great coaching moment for a game that had an impact on myself.
8: And, oh, Byron, man, there's so many great games and so many great moments. Him on this. He took the hardest route possible.
2: You know, I think
8: first saw no an advertisement like when a kid comes back and just a startup program, just on, you know, you can on television,
2: win a lot of games. You know,
8: he
2: can,
8: decided to go out you know, there, that program.
2: You know, you can.
8: And then he said, you know,
2: be
8: what?
2: In the fire.
8: I'm going to go to junior competition. And, but there's no
2: Georgia military
8: like,
2: really
8: earned
2: knowing that you have helped an individual
8: one thing about
2: achieve
8: him,
2: their goals. And that's
8: some
2: of
8: his probably better than most
2: greatest moments.
8: Game film
2: keeps me going.
8: It worked out for him that
2: coaching because COVID really extremely stressful.
8: Shut down.
2: There's a lot of
8: practice film
2: praises,
8: but there's
2: one of the top
8: of,
2: junior college prospects
8: heartache
2: in the country
8: to come with it.
2: And he went on to the University of Tennessee
8: to really
2: and now
8: in
2: he's playing
8: for the
2: Rams. Come
8: tell you
2: and
8: thank you,
2: give you that hug,
8: rookie of
2: you know that you're helping him become the man.
8: That's
2: that
8: a kid again.
2: That's probably
8: years ago.
2: Was working at Dollar General. That.
6: Wow, Coach, thank you so much for sharing that. That definitely makes a difference. Let's talk about earlier when we got started in the first segment, you talked about your
7: awesome, amazing,
6: major shout out to Byron Young. I'm telling you, his story is so inspirational.
8: My biggest role model was
6: I don't know him personally, but I know his family, some of his family members. So, Coach, I'm telling you, that is the example of perseverance and somebody that really, really wants it. And then I'm going to give the coaches at Carver's big credit. That's an example of the importance of having coaches that genuinely care about their athletes. So major shout out to y'all as well as at Carver's Bay.
8: And so
2: Thank you. But
8: I always say, Byron being a great man again. I can't
2: being a great
8: say
2: coach,
8: his
2: and I saw the report he had with his
8: applaud what
2: players
8: he has done.
2: Players,
8: and I wanted to have
2: he's really an inspiration
8: relationship like that with
7: with my guys.
6: Good stuff. EJ, coming to you.
4: What programs do you offer to help your student athletes maintain grades in order to play on your team?
7: You can't have any. Well, I alluded before that. I didn't ask for anything. They weren't out there because their sons were coaching. I mean, out there playing because of their kids. They're out there because they really care
2: to ensure that
7: really
2: they're
7: on track to make it to the next level.
2: You know, one of the worst things you can do is have a kid who has the talent.
7: He's like another dad to me.
2: He's one of my dad's best friends.
7: But we try to ensure
2: spending so much time with him,
7: traveling to different games
2: when I was in high school.
7: And he's meeting with them year round.
2: He really means a lot during the season. I know a lot of
7: Jumpy Gathers
2: focus on the kids during the season to make sure they're eligible.
7: Someone like
2: during the season, but
7: I'm top 50 all time
2: with them during basketball season, during track.
7: You know, we're helping them with the clearinghouse process, helping them with their scholarship applications, helping them with their community service,
2: just trying to make sure that they have everything they need to be the student athlete.
7: Can't find a better
2: man if they want to go into the military or anything.
7: We're going to help them
2: have a better mentor.
6: Before we go into break, let's talk about the importance of rapport with student athletes and coaches and everybody that's involved in the process.
7: Coach Giles, who actually
2: having rapport is key. One thing,
7: but
2: you and my coach when I was in high school,
7: Carver's Bay coach,
2: Coach Michael Lennon,
7: that I was, you know, all those guys graduate,
2: really. Poured into
7: that relationship, that rapport with
2: and
7: them.
2: Some of those guys,
7: they're still on the
2: even
7: team and not
2: worked for me.
7: They come back and
2: pour into our kids.
7: But I still look at them,
2: tell them that they just lift as a mentor, climb.
7: But even some of them as father figures.
2: We're really lucky enough to develop that
7: relationships with our student athletes.
2: Some of my peers,
7: we're going to be at their wedding.
2: We're going to be at all the

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It's the Mississippi. If you down in the country, turned up outside with a whole lot more.

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7: What up? 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
11: 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This is Dr. Dre.
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15: Yes, we count down the 20 biggest joints in the country requested by you, and we got some special guests joining us this week.
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0: Get the coffee.
15: That's right. Jess is going to be fixing somebody's mess. Lauren has the latest. And Charlamagne, who are you giving your donkey to this week?
16: Man, donkey of the week is going to New York Knicks owner James Dolan. He needs to come to the front of the congregation. We'd like to have a word with him.
15: Don't do that.
16: No, it needs to get done.
15: Damn. All right, well, we'll get to that. Let's get the countdown cracking. Here's number 20. It's Dave and Tim's. It's Rain Dance. It's Weekends with the Breakfast Club.

the party started. See you at the bar, you was hardly talking. That's when I knew that your heart was scarring. Friends to lovers need a part to star in. Like, wait, babe, let me ask your pardon. This ain't Gucci, this is Prada, darling. If you want something, you can ask

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5: 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You kept going outside.
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6: 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We about to have a good time. Are you coming?
5: 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We going to Lolly's.
6: We going to Lolly's.
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0: What up, y'all? It's your girl, Jess Hilarious, right here on Weekends with the Breakfast Club. That was Johnny Venus with I Want You Back. Now here's number 15, Body by Don Toliver, right here on Weekends with the Breakfast Club.
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0: crash against the shore. 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I done toured all the way from the trap, the luxury lap. Better I adapt, you could put me any place on the map, cause I'm him. Never chase bread, chase the vision. Make your word when you say it, be the business. No cap, God am a witness. Success feel better, independent. 9-11 at the Valley, I done lend it. Big Master P vibe, no limit. Falling hard on another hemisphere. Somebody tell them people Mr. Hem is here.
1: Whoa, whoa, whoa, whoa, whoa, whoa.
0: Mr. Hem is here.
1: Whoa, whoa, whoa, whoa, whoa, whoa.
0: Mr. Hem.
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0: Yep, Charlamagne the God here. Weekends at the Breakfast Club. 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
5: Oh my God.
6: I'm all up in your mess. I'ma fix it. Fix it.
2: Fix it.
6: Jess gonna fix your mess because my advice is real.
7: Hello, this is Lovely T from Detroit.
5: Oh, what up, though?
7: What up, though?
5: How you doing?
7: I'm good. I just wanted to see if you could fix my mess.
5: All right, what's up? What it is?
7: So me and my homegirl, I don't know if y'all heard the little viral thing that went viral on 7 Mile and Gratiot when the boy got punched. But we literally was dog walking 6 girls on 7 Mile and Gratiot because they tried to jump us. But then they mama hit my homegirl. Then we got to beat the mama ass up. We walked to beat the mama up.
1: Are we wrong for beating the mama up?
5: Are y'all wrong for beating
8: the mama up? Yes! What? Race it is!
7: I be wrong for beating the mama up.
5: Black!
8: This ain't black. This is pure D. Never.
5: So look. The mama jumped. Her daughter was getting whooped?
7: Yeah.
5: Okay. All right, yeah, but y'all jumped the mama, though. Y'all don't jump the mama.
7: No, we didn't jump the mama. Oh. We ain't jump the mama. My homegirl, she hit my homegirl. And my homegirl ran up after her and hit her.
5: Oh, yeah.
7: We gave her an 8-piece.
5: Oh, yeah, you're not wrong for that.
1: She, how old was the mama?
7: Okay.
1: How old was the mama, though?
7: She probably like 50-something, hanging with her daughters.
8: Where can I see this nonsense?
5: Okay, cool.
8: Where do I go look?
5: Absolutely.
8: Is it on YouTube?
5: I don't think you're wrong. Where can we find it at? TikTok, IG, YouTube, where?
7: Man, listen, it's on a green light on 7 Mile and Grass. I ain't even got the video.
5: Jesus, that's crazy. I don't know. But look, you need to come to the show. I'm actually going to be out in Detroit next weekend.
1: You want her at your show?
5: Yeah. Look, she's going to protect me.
7: I need her to do the show, Jeff, me and my homegirl.
1: Oh, security.
5: I'm going to need y'all for security. You know what I mean? So,
7: yeah, you got it.
5: Y'all come, that would be a Detroit punchline, man. So, but no, I don't think you're wrong. I mean, if mama ran up and she threw a blow, she could take one.
8: Why y'all don't have warrants?
7: It ain't like we be out here putting our hands on people. We was minding our own business.
5: Yeah.
8: Why y'all don't have warrants? Don't nobody got warrants?
5: Why they need a warrant?
7: Don't nobody got no warrants.
5: Why
7: they
5: need a warrant?
7: Driver's license, all that.
8: Well, let me see what I can.
1: She said
8: we
1: got driver's license.
8: Let me see what I can call.
1: No warrants.
8: See what I can call to change that, goddammit.
5: Why, no. No. We don't need no warrants. Yo, why was y'all fighting in the first place? What happened?
7: But we was in the, well, we had, me and the girl had already had, like, it's my baby daddy, us baby mama. So she, on our way walking out the club, she said her little slick stuff, and I turned around and told her, like, lucky I don't beat your ass in this club. She smacked my hand and I dicked her in the face.
1: So. Jesus Christ.
5: Okay, and this is your baby daddy, baby mama.
7: Yeah.
5: That's crazy. I got a similar story that I put in my new book. It's a co-parenting memoir. It's called So Deaf Do We Parent. Yo, I had to beat up one of my baby mama. I mean, baby father.
7: Man,
5: baby
7: I ain't even want to do it to her, though.
5: I didn't want to do that to her neither. Mm. I know, so I resonate with that.
1: And you want her and her girls at your show?
5: Yeah, they gonna have to come to the show. Yeah, yo, because they not bad people. Just things happen.
7: We not bad people.
5: Her and the other baby mother had prior beef. You know what I mean? But y'all should not be fighting because her mother shouldn't have ran up. And
8: I just want you to know you're only hearing one side of the story.
5: Yeah, I mean, that's all I'm going off of.
8: Yeah, I gotta hear both sides.
7: We telling the truth, Charlamagne. I'm telling the truth. She called me a B before walking out the club. And I told her I should put hands on her inside the club, but I tried to walk out and she smacked my hand.
5: She smacked your hand. Like, don't you ever.
7: Yeah.
5: You beat her ass. Damn, yo. But look, it ain't cool, though, to be fighting the other baby mother because y'all kids are siblings.
7: It's not.
5: So, So let some time go past and y'all sit down and talk like women.
1: What do I need to Google to find this fight, though?
5: Look at these up here.
7: Listen, it's not. You got to call Detroit police, man. Get it from the green light.
8: Oh, trust me. I already had it planned to call Detroit police.
1: Oh, damn.
5: Crazy. All right, girl.
8: Peace.
1: Thank you, Jess.
5: No problem, Emmy.
1: My name is Envy.
5: That's crazy.
1: My name is Envy.
5: I know. Y'all been talking about Wimby. I'm up here, so I'm like, Wimby? My bad. But if you haven't yet, go out there and get a copy of my book, So Deaf Do We Parent. It's a co-parenting memoir, and it can help you or somebody you know. So make sure you go get it.
1: All right. Keep it locked. We got more joints to count down. It's Weekends with the Breakfast Club.
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15: 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You kept going outside.
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26: Colleague of mine was telling me the other day about how their Instagram feed is filled with videos, most of them kind of funny, about how grandparents and friends tend to bulldoze new parents out of the way to get to see their baby. Now, as a dad of three daughters, I know how life really does become all about them the moment those kids are born. But I also know parents are still people, too, who need their own attention beyond being mom or dad. And moms, in particular in those early years, can feel especially invisible in the eyes of other people. So what can you do to stop contributing to what is known as maternal invisibility? Women we spoke to said these two things were the most helpful. When people stopped to ask how they could best support them, number one, or when they took the initiative to handle certain tasks that obviously needed to be done. I'm Dr. Sanjay Gupta, helping you live a better life.
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3: J-Y, turn me up. 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That's all my scammers and my kid money.

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I like a gangster making more than 10 figures. 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I'm a downer. Riding with you in his bag. Only with the hitters for his girl. He a tricker calling up his trap phone. Where you at?

0: 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The donkey of the week.
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3: Donkey of the week goes to New York Knicks owner James Dolan. And why James Dolan, Charlamagne? Why is James Dolan, the owner of the Knicks, getting donkey of the day when they are having so much success? First of all, let the record show the Knicks started having a lot of success when James Dolan took a step back from basketball operations, okay, and started focusing on the Spear in Vegas, all right? Leon Rose, Coach Mike Brown, Rick Brunson, William Wesley, Worldwide West, dropping the clues bombs for those guys.
4: Worldwide okay? West, what up, West?
3: Those guys are responsible for the current Knicks success, if you ask me, all right? But always remember, I pronounce all words that start with ST like they start with SK, so why listen to me? So once again, what reason would I have to give James Dolan donkey? Well, the answer is simple. If you were one of the many New Yorkers, okay, who were inconvenienced by President Trump being in attendance at Game 3 of the NBA Finals, then blame the person who invited him, James Dolan, okay? See, you know how a lot of y'all got mad at Kevin Hart for having Tony Hinchcliffe at the roast of Kevin Hart? You need to have that same energy for James Dolan because he's the one who decided to invite the 45th and 47th president of the United States of America to Madison Square Garden in congested-ass New York City. Let's go to CBS News for the report, please.
5: Well, it is an historic night at the NBA Finals with the first sitting U.S. president in attendance. President Trump watching the Knicks and the Spurs from an executive suite as an invited guest of Madison Square Garden CEO James Dolan. Mm-mm-mm. Well, our Ed O'Keefe is inside the garden where security is tight. Ed.
6: Jerika, good evening. The president has attended major sporting events before as commander-in-chief, and he was a courtside regular as a New York businessman. But his presence here tonight and all the security it brings has many fans crying foul. While the real action's on the court tonight, hundreds of Secret Service and 1,000 NYPD are also suiting up, part of a massive security plan to protect the president, a longtime New York Knicks fan.
7: If you are not going to the game, we are asking you to avoid the area around Madison Square Garden tonight.
6: A five-block perimeter around Madison Square Garden is shut down, and ticket holders are being asked to show up at least 2 hours early.
8: Has anyone ever had this kind of a run in a playoff game?
6: President Trump's attendance tonight is disrupting yes. tradition in and outside the garden. Typically, Knicks watch parties are held out here on this plaza on West 33rd Street. Thousands of people gather during the game to watch it from the outside, and they're usually watching up on that screen. But as you can see, it's behind presidential-level security today, meaning the watch party is canceled.
3: He's not a New York businessman anymore, guys. He's the president businessman of the United States of America. Every logistical headache you had to deal with around MSG was because of a poor choice by the owner of the Knicks, James Dolan. By the way, this isn't about politics, okay? It's about common sense. It's about, for once, can this guy give working class people a break? I mean, damn, his policies have already stifled job growth. His policies have, you know, raised the cost of basic goods through tariffs. His policies have weakened labor rights, okay, to favor corporations and other rich people like himself. Gas prices are through the roof. Can I at least have a little bit of joy and go see the Knicks play? Okay, if I'm a bar or restaurant owner in the area, can I enjoy the influx of traffic that this game brings? Can we have a watch party outside of the arena? The answer is no, no, and hell no, because guys like James Dolan and Donald Trump hate us. Okay, the working class people who make them rich. When Donald Trump says things like he's not thinking about America's finances, okay, not even a little bit, this is what he means. All right, by the way, this didn't just impact people who came to the game yesterday. This impacted working class people in New York City, everyday Americans here in this great place we call the Empire State. First of all, do you know what street closures do in New York City? Okay, a street being closed could literally make you 30 minutes late to something four blocks away. All right, they built a wall around the garden last night. I believe it's the only wall Trump has actually gotten completed. Portions of 30th to 35th Street, 6th and 8th Avenues were restricted, so it caused delays and confusion for commuters and tourists and drivers, pedestrians, all for someone that nobody but James Dolan wanted there. All right, TSA-style security. Fans were told to arrive at least 2 hours early. Do you not understand? Time is money. Okay, what if the person watching my kids can't get there 2 hours early? What if I can't leave work 2 hours early? What if I had plans before the game? What if I need to get a haircut, nails done, whatever it is? That time is gone because of one person's selfishness. Okay, they had a no bag policy. They had long lines that were all the way around the arena in Penn Station. The watch party outside the Garden was canceled. James Dolan, do you realize everyday Americans need joy? They out here getting their ass kicked on a daily basis because of Donald Trump's policies, and you took away their joy. Okay, there is nothing like New York Knicks energy in New York City. Okay, I've been living here for 20 years this year. Nothing, and I mean nothing, compares to New York City when the Knicks are in the finals. And James Dolan said, nah, F all that. What y'all so happy for? Okay, I know what to do. Call Donald J. Trump, and the J stands for Joy Killer. Okay, I just don't understand why it's so hard to tell this man no. Okay, hey, Donald, under normal circumstances, would love to have you, but this is game 3 of the NBA Finals. You're going to cause too much disruption, too many inconveniences. It's not worth it to have you here, okay? Think about all the businesses that suffered financial losses because of the reduced foot traffic, okay? All the bars and restaurants that people probably go to before the game didn't get the crowd they usually would get because people had to get to MSG early. Think about the delivery trucks that were late, the ride shares that were disrupted. And once again, the watch party was canceled. Those are thousands of fans without tickets who spend money in those nearby areas. Those nearby areas didn't make the money they thought they was going to make. You know why? James Dolan for deciding to invite Donald Joy Killer Trump. Listen, man, rich people love making decisions that everybody else has to deal with. Okay, being a boss ain't just about who you can impress. Okay, it's about who you might inconvenience. All right, every decision has a ripple effect, and sometimes those ripples hit people who never asked to be in the water. All right, I hate when people want to be so close to power that they forget their actual job is serving the people who made them powerful in the first place. Please let Remy Ma give the owner of the Knicks, James Dolan, the biggest hee-haw.
1: Hee-haw, hee-haw, you stupid motherfucker, are you dumb?
9: Probably with Dolan is Dolan doesn't want to create an enemy with Donald Trump.
10: Yeah.
9: I'm sure that's the reason, because when I just did my little Googles and I just said, hey, does the government give Madison Square Garden money? It says yes, but usually indirectly. What does it mean? Tax incentives. They said Madison Square Garden has long enjoyed a special property tax exemption from New York State legislator and the government. He says they saved hundreds of millions of dollars. They said also infrastructure spending. Federal, state, and city governments have funded improvements around Penn Station, which is connected and benefits Madison Square Garden. Security and major events. For high profile events, the government provides traffic control, so police, and sometimes it's like, you know,
3: is that state government or federal government?
9: He said both.
10: So it's business.
9: Yeah, so if Trump's your guy and Trump wants to come and you see what he does to all his enemies, do you tell him no?
10: Impact your business and relationship with
3: him. I would think MSG deals with state taxes.
9: I don't know.
3: They don't deal with no. I wouldn't.
9: It says state. It says state and federal. It says federal, state, and city governments.
3: The property taxes would be state. I don't know. But my point is still, even with all of that said, no for the people.
10: It was unfair.
3: How about say no for the people?
9: Yeah, I agree.
3: Hey, and he invited him. It's not like he has to come. You invited him, James Dolan. Mm-hmm. He didn't ask to show up. Mm-hmm. He didn't say, hey, can I come to the game? He said he was invited and he accepted the invitation.
10: Yeah.
9: All right, Charlamagne, thank you for that Donkey of the Week.
3: That's right. And listen, make sure you check out The Breakfast Club on Netflix, man. We're live on Netflix. I want to say every morning because it is every morning here on the East Coast. But, you know, if you're on the West Coast, it's earlier in the morning. But if you're in Ghana, it might be in the daytime. Just 6 a.m. Eastern is when we're on live, so check your local listings. But we're on Netflix every morning live, okay? It's The Breakfast Club.
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19: A better life with Dr. Sanjay Gupta.
20: How often do you stop to wonder whether you should share something that's revealing, maybe even embarrassing, with a partner, a friend, or even your boss? In her new book called Revealing, The Underrated Power of Oversharing, behavioral scientist Leslie John says doing just that can help you deepen relationships that are vital to your life. We need people to trust us in order to get things like love, friendship, and career success. That's what she told us. When you make yourself vulnerable by revealing something sensitive, it does make other people trust you. In turn, when you ask someone to reveal something about themselves, showing that interest will generally lead someone to like you more. Why? Because people like to be asked about themselves, she says. It also signals that they are discriminating and choosy, but in a good way. I'm Dr. Sanjay Gupta, helping you live a better life.
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5: I don't need to hear anything from anybody. There's too much riding on my mind being locked in. Play offense, not defense. 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Just play the game one way. You hit a ball in the gap, run. Boom, coming in hot.
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34: Check the way that I'm living. 100K on pennies out here flexing on you. I find out they switching. I ain't stressing. I ain't tripping. Seeing all this money, don't get blinded by these women. Wake up feeling different. Wake up feeling blessed. Death before the sun. I got it tied across my chest. We was really all in it. Ain't no stopping till it finish. Probably took us for a joke. Now you know I'm really about business. Judge looking for a sentence. Lawyer paid dismissing.

thickest woe. That was $1,000 steaks every time we feast, every day a dinner though. Ask her, how you feeling, huh? How you feeling? 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

0: That's the big bro. 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I'll be scheming this up these millions. Now these haters can't believe that I'm here.
1: Let's go. Weekends with the Breakfast Club. Don't forget my car show, July 25th, to drive your dreams. Car show's heading to the 757. Come on.
2: That's how I make these.

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0: when I wrote this ish. 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
1: Here we go.
0: My fat like, hey girl, I make Jay look
1: little. Let's go.
2: Got Wham, got Billy in this.
1: We like I said, weekends with the Breakfast Club. Let me know what you want to hear one time. Swing. Kelly, what up? Upon the
2: biggest you can get. You dig what I'm saying? God. I'm the biggest guard.

0: What's up, y'all? It's your girl, Jess Hilarious, right here on Weekends with the Breakfast Club. That was Janice, STFU, from Drake. Now let's get into our interview with Nick Cannon and Rip Michaels, right here on Weekends with the Breakfast Club.
1: I'm glad they made up, because last time they were here, Rip Michaels made it seem like they weren't friends anymore. Ladies and gentlemen.
2: I ain't see that. I ain't catch that.
1: Nick Cannon and Rip Michaels, ladies and gentlemen.
3: That was the Rip Michaels sob story. That was the episode where he wanted everybody to feel bad.
1: That was not true.
3: I'd be in the hospital just as much as him. So
4: he don't work on me.
3: The last time
1: I remember Rip Michaels was up here, he said he had
4: no, that was you. That was you trying to
5: Nick Cannon did not send me no money.
4: That was you. That was you. You was like, even Nick.
5: Not even Nick.
4: Not even Nick.
3: I said that. I was like, Not even Nick.
4: No, and Amy kept driving. He's like, not even Nick.
5: No,
4: not
5: Nick.
4: Not even Nick. All that don't work on me.
6: Yeah.
3: No, but y'all ain't said I'd be in the hospital just as much as him.
4: That's why we teach him.
3: Did you check on Nick when he was in the hospital?
7: Always check on Nick.
3: Yeah, we be calling each other from the hospital.
4: Nick will call you from the hospital, give you marginal. So what I need you to do is to speak to Niall.
3: That's exactly how this guy came. And I mean, like, just, I was in the hospital. I was like, Rip, we got one more at it. Let's go.
4: Like wigs and Murto.
3: Don't speak that.
5: No, we joking.
3: But this is your fifth Wildin' Out tour, man. And it seems like Wildin' Out tour is one of the only tours that's still successful out here.
7: I mean, it's the people, though. Yeah. Real talk. They love it. And because what we're doing now, which, and, you know, we all know how it worked back, but, like, we're looking for real cast members all over the country. So, we, you know, before we would do auditions and we would have to fly people in and everybody wouldn't get access to it. But now, because we're shooting the television show in each city, so it's going to be, you know, Brooklyn versus Wildin' Out. It's Chicago versus Wildin' Out. Miami versus Wildin' Out. So all those people really get a shot to audition. And we want 10, 20, you know, 30 people from that city to make it on that stage.
1: Can you control that, though, with everybody going on that stage? And
7: yeah, well, we playing the right games where that stuff makes sense. And then hopefully, like, almost old school, like, and one tour vibes, where, like, it's going to be one person from that city that shine. And at the end of the episode, we throw the Wildin' Out jacket on them. Like, yo, they going to the next city. Like, we literally trying to, you know.
8: Y'all going
7: to
8: go to Delaware?
3: Nobody goes to Delaware.
5: In the area?
4: Okay. Yeah, Michael Blackson got a house out there.
8: Like Philly?
4: Michael Blackson got a house in Delaware.
8: A lot of people have houses in Delaware.
7: But we want to be at least, you know, 100-mile radius of where anybody can pull up and be a part of that.
1: That means you're not going to Delaware.
8: I just asked.
1: Maybe Philly.
7: Yeah.
8: Okay.
3: So y'all doing another season of Wildin' Out and everything?
7: But that's how we doing the season. Okay, so if you imagine the way, I always use this as an example, like I salute to like how they move with Kill Tony, where that their live show is their
3: episode.
7: You
3: starting already, Nick? You saluted Tony Hinchcliffe as soon as you got
5: in. I'm talking about the format of the show.
3: Said salute.
4: Salute to Tony.
5: That's it. That's where my guy Cam from SNL came from.
3: Yeah, right. That's true.
5: Like, I don't Tony Hinchcliffe. Like, talking about the structure of the show. Yeah. They actually bit a lot of our and started doing their thing. Yeah, so, but I mean, I think it's brilliant how they actually took a live podcast and then flipped it in like that's episodes and they on Netflix and all that. I was like, yo, that's smart. As opposed to like having to go to Atlanta for 2 months and shoot episodes. And then our tour is actually hotter than the TV show is, which is, you know, thanks to Rip and a couple other things. Like, yo, there's more content and noise being made about our live shows than what our episodes used to be. So you got to evolve and be like, yo, let's make the live show the actual show.
3: That's smart, because you don't need this big budget of a production anymore.
7: Exactly. But it's the production is even bigger, because before we got 300 people in the studio audience, now we got 15,000 in the arena. Like, it's going to look like a concert film every episode.
1: Do the jokes come off as the same way? Because it is so many people talking during the jokes. Does it?
7: But that's the thing. You have to know how to play to a live. It's like a comic who know how to play in a comedy club opposed to a comic who know how to play to arenas.
1: Gotcha.
7: So, like, now, and that's the thing. We're designing it to play the games that can involve the arena opposed to, like, just comics being comics.
3: You don't even need a network no more now, Nick. You can do this.
5: I'm trying to take a book out, a page out your book, Shaw.
3: You don't even need
4: but a Charlamagne.
3: No, I'm just, you don't even
7: nah, it's real. That's really because, you know, not to get too deep into it, but, you know, we all know that, you know, there was some shifts in who owns Paramount and stuff like that. And a lot of shows got canceled because of that. And Wildin' Out got to stay alive and, you know, you know, I got my ownership. You know what I mean? Yeah, so like because of the way my deal is structured and how I've always had ownership of the IP, I was able to go in. I didn't have to say, hey, can y'all still do this show? It's more like, yo, do y'all want a partner? And do it the way that I want to do it, to your point, to where the goal is to build a Wild and Out network. The goal is to be, and you know, still have Paramount be our partners in it, but we don't need permission to do a show like a Ridiculousness or any of those other shows that, you know, came up under them. I'm like, no, I'm still making the show. Do y'all want to be a part of it?
4: Did they try to sue you at one point? Because over the Zeus thing?
7: I mean, they, damn, Char. They didn't try to sue me. Okay. It was like, what happened was, I think, you know, Lemmy and, you know, some people over at Paramount already had issues.
4: Got you.
7: And I was like, I'm not getting in the middle of it. And I actually tried to be like, look, we don't need to go there. But they started, you know, showing who's who and what's what. And I'm like, I'm going to back off. I'm going to let y'all handle that. Ended up in some legal stuff, but luckily, I mean, because I was cool with both sides, it was like, we ain't gonna put you in it. So, like,
0: oh, that's
7: cool.
4: The live show gonna be due 28th of March.
0: Is that over at Viacom?
7: I don't know because I ain't in it, but I think it's really on some like big money talk. Like, they want to prove who's right because I think there's some history with Zeus and Paramount where there's a lot of shows that come from under the Paramount and Viacom umbrella that, you know, kind of seem similar to some Zeus shows. So I think they had some stuff, and I think the shit really hit the fan.
4: I never understood why it wasn't more collaboration between them. Yep, Charlamagne the God here. We came to the Breakfast Club. That was the first part of our conversation with Nick Cannon and Rip Michaels. Now let's get into a bonus record from the countdown. It's Juvenile featuring Megan Thee Stallion, BBB, right here on Weekends.

watching no movie. Can't be no pygmy cause I do the choosing. I'm wifey but still f***ing him like a floozy. Get on that d*** and I'm finna go stupid. You know these h- can't f*** with my juvie. Ayy, big booty, big booty. Dance on a, dance on a. Take all of that, take all of that money. Spin that, for me. 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Dance on a, dance on a.

0: shake for me, shake for me. Take all of this, take all of this. Make all of this, make all of this money.
1: That was BBB from Juvenile and Megan Thee Stallion. Now let's get back into our interview with Nick Cannon and Rip Michaels. It's Weekends with the Breakfast Club.
2: Now, damn. Nick, you also caused a firestorm when you said that you don't identify with either party.
1: I've been saying that, though.
2: I understand. I say the same thing.
3: Yeah,
2: but you also said
3: I got that from you.
2: You ain't get that. I ain't never said this. I fuck with Trump, though.
3: You know, first of all, that they cut the clip up. The reason why I said I fuck with Trump in that energy, we were also having the conversation of how the black community used to rock with Trump before he became a politician. Like, from him being on The Fresh Prince of Bel-Air to every rap reference was like up like Trump and all of that. So I was referencing like, yo, that's crazy. Like, I'm, you know, like that energy. I wasn't like, I voted for Donald Trump. Like, and that's the to me when, and I didn't say anything because I was just disappointed. I was just like, y'all don't know me? Like, I wear a turban for a living. Like, y'all know I'm anti-establishment all the way through. And I literally saw people that I thought I fucked with, like we was on the same page, talking crazy about me. Like, that's why I really appreciated y'all, because y'all kept it a stack. Like, you hold an accountable where you're supposed to. And that's why, you know, me and Charlotte been going back damn near decades about, you know, stuff we don't agree on and however, but it's always love because there's respect there. But for people, it was like, was calling me Coons and Nick Coonin and all that.
4: Nick Coonin.
1: People that you thought were your friends. They, well,
3: yeah, I was like,
1: industry friends, I would say.
3: Yeah, I was like, damn, like, if anything, I mean, y'all handled it perfectly. You were like, get the jokes in, say whatever, but, you know, I don't know what Nick was talking about, but it's like, to be able to be, like, just automatically call me, you know, Mr. MAGA and all that. I'm like, all the work that I done put in for the community, none of that matters just because y'all saw a clip online. It was just like, that shit was disappointing and heartbreaking for me.
2: Yeah. I think it was when you said Democrats are the party of the KKK, and people expect Nick Cannon to be smarter to know that the ideologies of the parties were completely different.
3: Of course. Yeah. In context, if we're having that conversation, like, I literally have a degree in Africana studies from Howard. You know, you don't think I know that? Again, in talking to Amber Rose, trying to find some common ground of two people that clearly have different views, I threw some shit out there that I know is a fact that I was like, oh, this is going to stir up some shit. But I wasn't saying like, okay, yes. Should I have elaborated more about how the party, it used to be the party of the KKK? And even that's what I was alluding to in the concept. I wasn't talking about today. That wouldn't even make sense.
2: Well, let me know that. You weren't making a historical argument, right? Because you don't believe that applies to today's Democrats.
3: That's what I'm saying. Like, that's what I'm saying. Like, I was just saying people don't know, or the average person don't know the history of how these two parties, and even, you know, I stated, I was like, I'm on my WEB Du Bois shit. Like, I mean, it's no such thing as two parties, one evil party with two different names. Like, I stated that first. But to me, then that's why I was like, it's so disappointing, because like, either these people don't know me or don't like me. Yeah. And, you know, so that's, they was waiting for a moment to pounce, because anybody who is capable of critical thinking could see, one, where I come from, and two, I was just trying to find common ground. Like, but, you know,
2: that's what I think disappointed people, because they've always looked at you as somebody rooted in black consciousness. So when they hear those comments, they're like, did his ideology change, or has he always? Nah.
3: But I see that, like, I see how even coming at my man Kev. It's like what they see is like, oh, someone who has elevated, and we always honor and congratulate. Like, damn, did they lose themselves? Did they sell out? Are they in the Illuminati now? Like, all of that crazy talk. But I thought I put in enough work to be able, like, y'all, I done literally like a week before, or not a week, maybe like a month or two before that video, because it was an old video. I was sitting across from Dr. Umar trying to convince him to vote for Kamala. You know what I mean? So I was like, I've done the work. You know, I was like, ah, that's.
1: What did you think? What did you think of the roast with Kev? Both of y'all. What do y'all think? Y'all both comedians. What did you think? Some people say comedy's comedy.
3: This is the
1: comedy
3: thing that people, I have yet to hear somebody say, and Rip, you can speak to this. Comics are super villains. So all of this attention, they loving this. You making Tony a bigger star. We look to get canceled. Like, y'all know this right here. He's gonna do something so offensive on Wildin' Out that he gonna say something crazy. He gonna, like, that's what. That's what they were there for. Now, of course, it's horrible. Like, I'm a black man first. I'm going to be offended first. I'm like, oh, you mother. Right. But what I wish would have happened, and they did ask me to be a part of the the roast, but
2: I wonder why you wasn't there.
3: It was Mother's Day. I was with my mom.
5: Right.
3: Like, and I literally had to catch a flight from my mom's house somewhere else. So I tried everything to be there and stuff. I think the ultimate goal, they wanted me to come on, you know, and introduce Cat Williams and do all that stuff, because obviously the Wildin' Out connection. Mm-hmm. But I couldn't make it. But I wish there were more Black comedians, and there definitely should have been Black writers.
5: Mm-hmm. Yeah.
3: And but
5: a Black host too. I mean, that's just my opinion. But yeah.
3: But I mean, like, and I talked to Kev, and Kev is a master at the game. You know what I mean? So he was in a tough position, because as a comics, we super villains. We want you to cancel. We trying to make y'all mad. We want to make y'all feel something. Some of the best to ever do it, from George Carlin, Richard Pryor, Lenny Bruce. They went on, like, Lenny Bruce went on stage. I mean, it was a while ago, but even probably when tensions was even thicker. And he just started calling every Black person in the room a nigger. Yeah. And people was like, yo. But then he made his point after he pissed everybody off. He's like, damn, y'all gonna let a word like that get you that mad? And then, you know, whatever, do the history, you'll figure it out. But this was pretty impressive, where he went into the fire to say some offensive to bring everybody to be like, don't give words that much power. Freedom of speech, all of those things that we say we all stand for. But then we get this selective outrage, and they're, what you don't know, you're being played with. Mm-hmm. You're being, they're puppeteering the whole situation, because that's a comic
2: that
3: person.
2: It's a long it's like 5 minutes.
3: Now he calling everybody
2: to the people about to stand up. And then it's just
3: Dustin
2: very uncomfortable.
3: Hoffman played him in a movie. Ooh. If you watch it, and he does that scene. Crazy.
6: What up, y'all? It's your girl, Jess Hilarious, right here on Weekends with The Breakfast Club. That was the second part of our conversation with Nick Cannon and Rip Michaels. Don't move. 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
25: We've talked a lot about measles over the past year, but mumps has largely flown under the radar, even though it's been making a bit of a comeback as well. That's because fewer people are getting the MMR vaccine, which stands for measles, mumps, and rubella. The vaccine's been around for decades. It is effective. It is safe. What makes mumps outbreaks difficult to contain is that symptoms usually don't appear for 2 to 3 weeks after someone's been exposed. And that can make it hard to pin down where that exposure took place. And someone who is infected can transmit the virus to someone else before they are symptomatic. If you get sick, which could manifest like a run-of-the-mill respiratory virus or the telltale swelling of your cheeks and jaw, all you can really do at that point is to treat the symptoms and also isolate yourself so you don't infect anyone else. I'm Dr. Sanjay Gupta, helping you live a better life.
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0: What up, y'all? It's DJ Envy. Let's get to the latest with Lauren.
1: You're talking LL Cool J.
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2: I'm the homegirl that knows a little bit about everything and everything.
4: The little brown girls look at you and go, I want to be like you.
5: All right, y'all. So Cameron dropped an episode of Talk With Flea, and he was reacting to Jay-Z's freestyle at the Roots Picnic, and he said it didn't hit the way they normally do. Let's take a listen.
6: I did see Jay-Z at the Roots Picnic.
7: Yeah.
6: This is very rare. Me, the person listened to lyrics, and I thought it was dope. It was witty, all that. But it was too much compact into it. Pause. It's like he tried to just like 10 in 36, 40 bars. A lot of that, like you said, goes over your head. If it was shit, then I'd be catching shit, and I didn't catch shit until the translators came out. I think what he should have done was keep that one at the Roots about whoever you want to talk about. And then you got the Yankee Stadium come up. You could have did one every night. And that would have went crazy for the rest of the year.
7: Yeah.
6: Oh, he did this person pause at the Roots Picnic. Then he did this person the first night at Yankee Stadium. Then he got at this person the second night at Yankee Stadium. Then the last finale.
7: Oh, okay. I see what you're saying.
6: The last finale, they would have been like all four freestyles over. It would have looked better.
1: I disagree. And the reason I disagree is because how we know he's not going to do a new freestyle the night he performs Reasonable Doubt at Yankee Stadium? How we know he's not going to do a new freestyle the night he performs The Blueprint at Yankee Stadium? He might have different bars planned for every night.
0: And I think that freestyle did what it was supposed to do.
1: Absolutely.
0: I mean, people talking about it for years, and we're still talking about it. So I think it did what it was supposed to do.
1: And he got that out of his system. So he might want to move on and talk about some other subjects.
4: Right.
1: You don't even know if we're getting new music. We might even get new music that weekend of July 10th and 11th. And the 12th. He's doing the 12th too, right?
5: Yeah.
1: He's doing Friday, Saturday, and Sunday. Reasonable Doubt is Friday.
0: Shows.
1: Blueprint is Saturday, and I don't know what they're doing on.
5: Yeah, then they added the Paris show and the LA show as well too. So yeah.
1: I think that freestyle did exactly what it was supposed to do.
0: Absolutely.
5: Well, in other news, live performance news, Summer Walker yesterday, she posted a video. She says in her caption, "This is the most ghetto burlesque I ever seen. Shaking my head. This is supposed to be a classy event, y'all. The girls were fighting at the Summer Walker show. And guess where she was at when it was going down?
4: Where?
5: Baltimore.
0: Sounds right. Crazy.
5: Let's take a listen to Summer Walker.
8: Oh, hell no, they fighting. Yes, I'm a loyal baby, baby.
0: Into
8: this song. This is a nice song.
0: Who does
8: that? I'm sorry.
0: Have anything to say, Jess? Huh? Baltimore?
4: I mean, I don't know, honey. I don't know. People gonna fight anywhere.
1: On site.
5: Yo, it's a montage. It's a video she posted. It's like a montage of different things that was going on.
0: Yes.
5: Like, what? She's these girls is going at it. Yes.
0: Jesus.
5: Yeah, they're going at it. People were also, Summer Walker went viral because after one of the shows, she was like,
4: no.
0: Oh, I'm sorry.
4: Shut up.
5: Oh, I thought it was somebody you recognized too.
4: No, the way she flipped over that damn seat.
5: Ari Lennox and Summer Walker do not make you feel like that, but I mean,
4: no.
5: Listen.
4: And you got to pay attention to the lyrics though. I guess I'm unloyal, you baby. I guess I'm untrue. Period. Somebody was being disloyal, got their ass snatched up, grabbed up. And that could have been a couple fighting. You know what I'm saying? That could have been girlfriends, you know, fighting there. Somebody just probably went through their phone.
1: That is true.
4: You know, that could have been, yeah.
1: Nobody talks about stud-on-stud violence.
4: That's right.
1: We don't have enough conversations about how lesbians be attacking each other.
4: Yes.
1: They will fight.
4: Listen.
1: Yes,
4: indeed. And it is a lot of that attending. I mean, a lot of those attending Summer Walker. Because my sister just took her girlfriend to go see.
5: Oh, yeah, she was up here in New York for the show.
4: She went to go see Summer Walker.
0: Did they fight?
4: And no.
1: Not at the show?
4: They didn't fight at the show.
1: Okay.
4: You know what I'm saying? But, yeah, get like that.
5: Yeah, they were on Summer Walker, too, because it was a video that went viral of her. She was walking to the gas station after one of the shows, and she's
4: Summer Walker.
5: Yes.
1: Why she want to be a dirty foot so bad?
4: Oh,
1: yeah.
4: My God.
5: She walked into the gas station. She said she just went out to go get herself some cigarettes. She said, I literally ain't even know.
4: She smoked cigarettes?
5: She said, I didn't even know that the man walking next to me just decided to pay for my stuff. I walked back to my telly alone and went to bed. This celebrity stuff is weird. You can't even walk to the corner store without going viral. She said in a DM to one of the fans who wrote her and was like, baby, why are you walking by yourself? She said that she went to the corner store to get a pack of cigs and some, what is deuce? Do you see?
1: Deuce, a deuce of beer?
4: Deuce?
5: Deuce. D-U-C-E. I don't know what that is. I don't.
4: Why are you out here? Is she trolling us? Because why are you out here like this?
5: No, in the video, she's literally just walking in, minding her business.
1: Are you telling me she went to go get a deuce of butt ice?
5: I don't know what a deuce is. I ain't.
4: No, she has on a bonnet. Please, for the people in the car who can't hear us or listening to the radio. Yo, she has on a bonnet. It looked like a shower cap a little bit. She got on a robe, a short robe, and some slippers.
5: Yes.
4: What do you mean? Although she do look like she fit in, but I'm just saying, you are Summer Walker.
5: That was in Chicago.
1: Butt ice.
5: Yeah.
1: But all jokes aside, safety purposes, she can't be moving like
5: that. Heck no. Summer Walker way too famous.
1: Yeah, I know she may hate the celebrity life, but you can't be walking around acting this
4: probably
1: right
4: now. Probably with the bonnet.
0: It's probably 3-4 in the morning. Everybody was sleeping. She didn't want to wake nobody up. She wanted to inconvenience everybody. She was like, I'll just go to store.
4: And that's the same Uber thing. I mean, maybe right when she was in LA at 2 o'clock in the morning at a McDonald's, and she was with somebody. So
1: you're right. She got on a bonnet. And what's that? That's a nightgown. Right?
4: That's a nightgown robe with slippers on, honey.
1: To go get some cigarettes and a deuce of butt ice.
5: All right. Well, in other celebrity news, DJ Envy. We have some news breaking. DJ Envy is bringing the Drive Your Dreams car show to the Essence Festival this year.
4: Wow.
5: 2026. So the press release reads, radio personality, entrepreneur, and automotive enthusiast, DJ Envy will bring a special New Orleans curation of his Driver Dreams experience to the Suede Men's Experience during Essence Festival weekend. 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So it starts on July 3rd and ends July 6th at the Ernest M. Morial Convention Center. Nope. 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
0: Yeah, so
4: congratulations,
0: thank
4: Envy.
0: You. So yes, what we're doing, we're partnered up with Essence, and what we're doing is we're bringing the car show there for 3 days, absolutely positively free. So yeah, we're looking forward to it. That was the latest with Lauren. Now keep it locked. 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
24: A Better Life with Dr. Sanjay Gupta.
25: We all know how important it is to stay active as we age, especially as we get older. But I've come to realize that for as good as people are about getting their cardio in, a lot of older folks really don't seem to be doing the recommended amount of strength training or even understand why it's so important. It helps you stay functional and therefore independent for as long as possible. Certified strength and conditioning specialist Dana Santis says a great place to start is not with dumbbells or barbells, but with your body weight, which allows you to build strength while also learning how your body moves and where your limitations exist. It also reduces the risk of overwhelming your connective tissue, which adapts more slowly than muscles as we get older. Once you're comfortable, you can dial up that intensity, but do it slowly, do it carefully. I'm Dr. Sanjay Gupta, helping you live a better life.
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10: Let it clap, let it clap.
8: Ride
10: this, or you sit on my
11: Let's
10: lap.
11: Go.
10: 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That thing till your throat gets sore. 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That till your legs can't stand. 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

0: clap. 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
1: Spread
0: shake
1: it.
0: That,
1: you
0: like
1: know what
0: you
1: saying?
0: Out of control.
1: You know.
0: That thing for your throat gets sore.
1: Yeah.
0: Bend it on down, put your face on the floor.
1: Me like
0: that.
1: A,
0: to your legs
1: you know
0: can't stand. High freak with the word
1: let's
0: in the hand.

0: What up, y'all? It's your girl, Jess Hilarious, right here on Weekends with the Breakfast Club. That was Pop That Thing from DaBaby. Now let's get into our conversation with 8 Ball, right here on Weekends with the Breakfast Club.
1: Well, first, I want to say congratulations, brother. We seen your weight transformation. You went from, I seen your picture in 2020 when you were big and you lost a lot of weight. So first, how did you get to that level? How did you get there?
2: Just life, man. You know, I've been big my whole life. Always tried everything to lose weight. Mm-hmm. Sports, exercise. I ate fish for 2 years. Vegetarian, vegan for a couple of years. Mm-hmm. Just did everything. And then 2020, when everybody sat down in the house and stuff like that.
1: For COVID. Mm-hmm.
2: Yeah, I guess it affected me in a negative way. And my body started, you know, I'm older and I'm not exercising. And now I'm in the house every day. I'm not moving around like I used to. Mm-hmm. And just after that, you know, I was having a lot of things going on with me. You know what I mean? And I started going to my doctor. She told me to go to a cardiologist, nutritionist. And we put these things together. And it's been like almost 3 years now.
3: Wow.
2: Since the journey started. I was like 458 at my largest.
1: Wow.
2: And I'm like under 300 now.
3: That's dope.
2: Mm-hmm. And, you know, my son Lace, who with me, he run marathons, you know, so, and all my kids are very physical. Mm-hmm. So we, you know, they always keep me doing stuff. So we've been working.
3: So was it all natural, or, you know, did you just start eating right? Did you have any surgery?
2: No surgery at all. But it was definitely help from my nutritionist and eating better and exercising and, you know, all of that.
1: Charlie wanted to know if it was Ozempic or did you do the shot, or was it
0: Trim Fire?
3: I said surgery.
2: It was the tools that my nutritionist gave me.
1: Okay.
2: Now, check this out. And this is how I want to say it.
1: Mm-hmm.
2: Okay. So, yes.
1: Okay.
2: My nutritionist gave me all the tools I needed.
0: Mm-hmm. Mm-hmm.
2: But how would you rather see me sitting here today? 458, can't breathe, get help, you know what I'm talking about? Or this guy?
1: No.
2: Who would you rather see?
3: And there's other things you could be shooting up to lose weight that's not healthy.
1: Mm-hmm. Right.
3: You know what I mean? So I ain't
1: now, nobody judges. I just love the fact that you got to a weight where, you know, you feel comfortable, that your cardiologist is saying your heart's doing better, your body's doing
2: all
1: well.
2: That,
1: and then hopefully we'll see you running a marathon with your son.
2: Hey, man, I'm walking when I can. You know what I'm saying?
3: Right.
2: We do walk runs with our foundation. Mm-hmm. And I'll be a part of the walk, of course. He's a part of the run. But but definitely, man.
3: The other thing you pushing, man, you're going to make Jess Hilarious poop all over herself. Because she in here acting like she a coffee drinker just because you came in here.
0: I don't have to act like a coffee drinker. They didn't even say, are you a coffee drinker? She said, do you want coffee? I was like, yeah, sure, I had some.
3: You don't even drink coffee.
2: It's just for a taste. She ain't got to drink coffee.
1: She got a weak stomach, though. She has a real weak stomach.
2: Just don't let them do you.
0: I'm sorry, this is your introduction to me, Mr. 8 Ball.
2: Hey, listen, I'm a fan. I listen to y'all every morning. And y'all
3: you,
2: be
3: brother.
2: Going hard on
0: Thank
2: Jess.
0: You. I know
2: y'all
0: all the time.
2: Be,
0: like,
2: leave my sister alone. Like,
3: she lying.
2: Straight up. So what got you listening? What you talking about?
1: So what got you into coffee? What you got you in the coffee brand?
2: Man, I drink it every morning for one.
1: Mm-hmm.
2: I like a good breakfast blend coffee. Mm-hmm. My son met a young man in Memphis named Coffee Black.
1: Mm-hmm.
2: And him and his family have this awesome team, man. If you ever in Memphis, you have to go to the coffee shop, Summer National and Bowen.
1: Mm-hmm.
2: But please go to the coffee shop, Coffee Black. But they were friends, man, and they kids go to school together, all their family. And he got into the coffee, his family got into the coffee, and he was like, Dad, you ought to try, you know, come check it out. Mm-hmm. And I went and I checked it out, and we like formed this relationship.
1: Mm-hmm.
2: And he was like, you ought to come with, you know, a coffee, man. And it's African coffee. Our blend, the 8 Ball original blend,
1: mm-hmm.
2: is Kenyan and Ethiopian blend. And we tasted a bunch. We did a bunch of the things. What do you call the cuppings? And he know all the technical terms. But we did all of that. And, man, we came with the A-Ball's original blend. Hit the market in December. We've been doing pop-ups everywhere. Dallas, Houston. Mm-hmm. We did Charlotte. Nashville was off the chain dope. Super dope. We wanted to do one up here, but we ain't going to be here that long. We're here today.
3: I love the tagline, family owned, culture driven, legacy built. Mm-hmm. Who came up with that?
2: That guy.
3: Okay. Listen, man, I want to talk to you just about rap a little bit, man. When you and MJG were coming up, did y'all realize y'all were helping build the blueprint for Southern rap? Or were y'all just trying to like survive and get on?
2: Just that. Mm. We didn't know what we was doing. We was just doing. Yeah, that's it. You know, we was still in high school when the first record came out, and just everything kind of kept going. We never made no demo or nothing like Catch You

0: and we should have been the outlet for that city because y'all, so many great artists came behind y'all. Did y'all ever think like that? Kind of like what Dre did in L.A. and what Puff did in New York? And
1: well,
2: Wild House kind of was, though.
1: Kind of. Yeah. Well, not really, but as far as A-Ball and MJG go, if you look at Memphis culture now, Memphis hip hop culture now, if we hadn't left Memphis, we probably would have, the story might have been different for us just because it worked like that for 3-6 Mafia and other groups. It didn't mean it was going to work like that for us. Like leaving Memphis might have been the thing that saved our lives at the time. You know what I mean? Because we wasn't, you know, it's, look at Memphis rap culture now.
0: Right.
1: And just think about it.
2: Yep, Charlamagne Tha God here. Weekends with the Breakfast Club. That was the first part of our conversation with the OG A-Ball. Now we got the top 6 songs in the country coming, plus more from A-Ball next, right here on Weekends with the Breakfast Club.
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0: What's up, y'all? It's your girl, Jess Hilarious, right here on Weekends with the Breakfast Club. That was It Depends from Chris Brown featuring Bryson Tiller. Now let's get into the second part of our interview with 8-Ball, right here on Weekends with the Breakfast Club.
1: Why do you think Memphis didn't always get the same respect as like the New Yorks, LAs, or Atlanta? Because y'all, it's so much people borrow culture from Memphis. Like so much of the culture borrows so much of what Memphis has done.
2: Yeah, we fight each other a lot.
0: Mm-hmm.
2: That's what I think.
1: Mm-hmm.
2: We help each other a lot too. You know, it's a lot of help out there, but we fight each other a lot, and it hinders progress.
1: Yeah. Have you ever tried to bring? Have y'all ever sat down and had those conversations about, man, let's
3: everybody get together.
1: Yeah, let's put all the pettiness to the side and see what we can do as a community.
2: Well, we had self destruction. What was the other record?
1: We all the same game.
2: Mm-hmm. Look at the culture now. I'm just saying, bro. Mm-hmm. It ain't, you know, and in real time, and if I could be candid, the young niggas ain't listening like that. They listen to who they want to listen.
1: Mm-hmm.
2: You know, I'm not the guy to be, you know, I'm not the one they listen to like that. Mm-hmm. My power don't lie in that field. That's not, you see what I'm saying? Mm-hmm. Like, I'm not the guy to do that. Because every OG ain't OG. Every unk ain't unk. You know what I'm saying? I proudly accept my maturity. You can call me OG. You can call me unk.
1: Yeah.
2: I ain't tripping. You know what I'm saying? But, you know, it ain't. They don't accept it like that.
1: What brings A-Ball peace these days, man? Is it success, family, purpose? What is it?
2: Yeah, family and purpose, man. You know, success is rooted in that to me, these, you know, or has been. For a while, you know what I mean? But it's still, that's where, you know, today, we got a foundation, the Gloria Smith Foundation.
1: Mm-hmm.
2: We got the Robbie Run, August the 1st, Orange Mound back to school.
1: Mm-hmm.
2: All of it. But all of that, man, you know, we've been foundation, this is our second year, like 80% out of pocket probably since the whole thing been going.
0: Ooh.
2: Boom.
1: 98%.
2: He know better than me.
0: Yeah.
2: You know what I'm saying? You know the numbers better than me, but you know, that man, I got these albums I'm doing, verses from the Book of Primrose.
1: Mm-hmm.
2: I released chapter one, chapter two is on the way. I know a lot of people releasing like multiple albums and stuff right now. So I got 8 chapters. That's gonna drop, and it's a whole thing, but you'll see it. And I'm not doing like the heavy promotion. You gotta follow me to know about it, like that type of thing. But that's my piece. If you listen to their music, man, you know I'm talking to me.
1: Right.
2: You know what I'm saying? Right. So, and that's this whole series is that. It's melodic music, poetic words, and that's where my piece lies. Man, you know,
0: Do
3: you feel like 8-Ball MJG doesn't get the respect that it's deserved? I just because Charlamagne was talking about Hip Hop 50, right? And I feel like 8-Ball MJG didn't get represented like they should. Like, we don't see them getting represented in these shows when that conversation of hip hop is discussed. We don't hear about them enough. Do you feel like it's, I don't want to say underrated, but doesn't necessarily get the respect?
2: Well, we were just talking about Dick Gregory with the glass.
1: Yes, sir.
2: Mm-hmm. So it's like people who get these things, you know, like 3-6, they deserve it all because they, and I keep going back to them because they are, you know, I use that because from our era, basically, you know what I'm saying? But they had a thing where the world saw them on a stage.
1: Mm-hmm.
2: The Oscar and other things, you know, but definitely the Oscar, you know what I'm saying? But the groups that get those like things that you talking about.
3: Accolades.
2: Yeah. You know, they have these things, man. And me and MJ, we just never had that, you know, Bun and Pimp, you know, the song with
3: Outkast
2: and the song with Jay-Z, you know what I mean? And those were those moments for them, you know what I'm saying? And we just never had one of those moments, you know what I mean?
1: Look, I think Stay Fly.
2: Yeah, but it wasn't our moment. It gotcha, was gotcha, gotcha. Everybody's included moment. You gotcha. Know, it was like a Khaled record, you know what mm-hmm. I'm saying? So, mm-hmm. but we never had that 8 Ball and MJG, the world moment, you know what I'm saying? Mm-hmm. So it keeps you from opening some doors, being talked about in certain places.
1: It's know? Interesting. If you're from the South, though, you can't talk about Southern music without no, talking about 8 Ball and MJG.
2: Yeah. Oh, no. We are the seeds of everything you listen to right now from the South, for sure. Mm-hmm. You know, yeah. That's for sure.
1: Like I can't mention UGK without mentioning 8 Ball and MJG. I can't mention 3-6 without mentioning 8 Ball and MJG. Mm-hmm. Like, it's impossible.
2: And everybody out anybody. The whole 2000s, look at everybody catalog from the South that came out. 8 Ball and MJG was on the album from Ludacris, T.I. Mm-hmm.
1: What do you hope the legacy of 8 Ball and MJG will be?
2: I don't know, man. You know, we still living it. You know, I really want to, you know, I like the term legend, man, but we still got a ways to go. I feel like, man, you know, it's a lot of stuff that's going to happen in the next few years. You know what I mean? And, you know, our story is still being written. You know what I mean? Like, it's still being written. You know, as long as I'm alive, hip hop is still young. And all these new things, you know, we're going to be one of those first one day, or another one of those first, you know. Mm-hmm. But I'm just saying, there's never a, long as I can breathe, long as I can get up and do whatever I can do to do what I can do, mm-hmm. then I'm going to do.
1: We wish you many more, my brother.
3: Absolutely. Yeah,
2: thank you.
0: Good meeting you, and the coffee was popping. Thank you.
2: I hope it don't mess with you, man.
0: No, it's not messing with me right now. Maybe when you leave, I'll probably leave out with you, run past you.
1: You'll see it later on Netflix. You'll see her run out.
0: Let's
1: run out of it. And it's your fault.
3: That's right.
1: Yep, Charlamagne the God here. Weekends at the Breakfast Club. That was our conversation with 8 Ball. Salute to 8 Ball, man. Make sure you pick up his new coffee, 8 Ball Coffee. Now, we got the top 4 songs in the country coming, plus one to watch, right, Envy?
3: Yep, and the one we're watching this weekend comes from an R&B artist we haven't seen in a minute. We'll get to it next as Weekends with the Breakfast Club.
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0: flood your contour, make you blush like this. 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
1: Where you at?
0: At the house with it, watching sinners.
1: Who you with?
0: On the couch with my favorite sinner. 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
5: A better life with Dr. Sanjay Gupta.
6: We all know how important it is to stay active as we age, especially as we get older. But I've come to realize that for as good as people are about getting their cardio in, a lot of older folks really don't seem to be doing the recommended amount of strength training or even understand why it's so important. It helps you stay functional and therefore independent for as long as possible. Certified strength and conditioning specialist Dana Santis says a great place to start is not with dumbbells or barbells, but with your body weight, which allows you to build strength while also learning how your body

0: That's inpain.com.
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0: Mr. Him.
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7: 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Lolly's on 3rd is really the best lounge on the beach.
6: 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I still can.

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1: Wow, I had so much fun last night. Lolly's on 3rd is really the best lounge on the beach.
0: Yes, the locals really showed us a good time, and I felt safe. I still can taste those lamb chops from last night.
1: Every time I looked over at you, I thought you was in a music video blowing smoke clouds from the hookah. I know you was hooked once we saw all the different flavors they have.
0: Girl, I ended up calling my mother and my ex because that bartender had me feeling good. And you started giving life advice and talking to everybody. I couldn't keep up with you. You kept going outside.
1: I didn't want to leave. The DJ had everybody singing. He knew how to rock the party.
0: So when are we going back?
1: I'm going back for the R&B brunch Saturday and Sunday. 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We about to have a good time. Are you coming?
0: You know it. We going to Lolly's.
1: We going to Lolly's.
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8: A better life with Dr. Sanjay Gupta.
9: Have you ever noticed that you mostly breathe through one nostril at a time? Even when you're not sick, even when your allergies aren't bothering you. The body actually switches the dominant nostril as frequently as every 2 hours while we're awake. That's according to Adam Taylor, an anatomy professor at Lancaster University in the UK. This alternating cycle is automatic. It's regulated subconsciously by the hypothalamus in the brain, he said. Your body does this to give each nostril a chance to rest and repair so they don't get too dried out, which could make it easier for pathogens and inflammation to cause damage. Now, Taylor also said studies suggest the left nostril may be more dominant, and when the right nostril is dominant, the body is in a more alert or even stressed state. Who knew? Pretty fascinating stuff. I'm Dr. Sanjay Gupta, helping you live a better life.
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Myrtle Beach, Lawrence, Georgetown, Atlantic Beach, Pawleys Island, Andrews, North Myrtle Beach, Merle's Inlet, and Socastee. We're doing it for you. It's the world's most dangerous morning show, The Breakfast Club, in the morning, only on 98.5 KISS FM.

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0: 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We taking it everywhere. So get your dancing shoes together. It's up.
1: We going to Lolly's.
2: Wow, I had so much fun last night. Lolly's on 3rd is really the best lounge on the beach.
1: Yes, the locals really showed us a good time, and I felt safe. I still can taste those lamb chops from last night.
2: Every time I looked over at you, I thought you was in a music video blowing smoke clouds from the hookah. I know you was hooked once we saw all the different flavors they have.
1: Girl, I ended up calling my mother and my ex because that bartender had me feeling good. And you started giving life advice and talking to everybody. I couldn't keep up with you. You kept going outside.
2: I didn't want to leave. The DJ had everybody singing. He knew how to rock the party.
1: So when are we going back?
2: I'm going back for the R&B brunch Saturday and Sunday. 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We about to have a good time. Are you coming?
1: You know it. We going to Lolly's.
2: We going to Lolly's.
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3: Colleague of mine was telling me the other day about how their Instagram feed is filled with videos, most of them kind of funny, about how grandparents and friends tend to bulldoze new parents out of the way to get to see their baby. As a dad of three daughters, I know how life really does become all about them the moment those kids are born. But I also know parents are still people, too, who need their own attention beyond being mom or dad. And moms, in particular in those early years, can feel especially invisible in the eyes of other people. So what can you do to stop contributing to what is known as maternal invisibility? Women we spoke to said these two things were the most helpful. When people stopped to ask how they could best support them, number one, or when they took the initiative to handle certain tasks that obviously needed to be done. I'm Dr. Sanjay Gupta, helping you live a better life.
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2: 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Y'all need to tighten up. 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
10: Making sure your kids get enough sleep. It's one of the most important things you can do for them as a parent, and yet it's often overlooked. Not only does sleep in the early years set the stage for mental and physical health, it also creates the foundation for how one sleeps later in life. That's according to the National Sleep Foundation. Now, that organization recommends 14 to 17 hours a night for newborns, 12 to 15 for infants, 11 to 14 for toddlers, 10 to 13 for preschoolers, and 9 to 11 for school-aged children. When it's age appropriate, start by talking to your kids about why sleep is important. It helps their body grow, helps their brains learn, helps their mood stay steady. Don't underestimate the importance of a routine. You can even narrate what you're doing step by step to help them along the way. I'm Dr. Sanjay Gupta, helping you live a better life.
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let's get the party started. See you at the bar, you was hardly talking. That's when I knew that your heart was scarring. 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Like, wait, babe, let me ask your pardon.

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1: I used to think about immature things. 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Is this really your real phone number?

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Thorough as f- don't need your jazz. 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Zodiac sign, it must be a Gemini moon, cause we about to go half. Mistakenly, nobody been in a bag, but how many bodies done been in her bag?

This is such a crazy feeling, though. I don't want to get too attached, but I feel like I already am. My mind's telling me one thing, but I guess I should listen to my heart.

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1: Grosky. You know what I'm saying? Got Wham, you got Billy in this. You know what I'm saying?
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0: 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We're hooking you up with tickets to see the Boss Man D-Lo. 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You know you're so fine. And Young Miami. 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
1: We going to Lolly's.
2: 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Lolly's on 3rd is really the best lounge on the beach.
1: 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I still can taste those lamb chops from last night.
2: 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I know you was hooked once we saw all the different flavors they have.
1: 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I couldn't keep up with you. You kept going outside.
2: I didn't want to leave. The DJ had everybody singing. He knew how to rock the party.
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2: I'm going back for the R&B brunch Saturday and Sunday. 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Are you coming?
1: 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We going to Lolly's.
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12: A better life with Dr. Sanjay Gupta.
13: People have started using AI for all sorts of things, but I cannot think of an area where the stakes are higher than your health. First of all, I'll tell you this. I know doctors who have cracked some seemingly impossible cases with the help of AI, so it can be a powerful tool. But AI can also hallucinate, provide bad advice, and be just as confident when it does that. If you do decide to plug any personal medical information into one of these chatbots, you should know that while the companies that created them have robust privacy protections in place, they are not bound by HIPAA, like your healthcare provider is. Whatever the advice presented to you, take it with a degree of healthy skepticism. Always get a second opinion. And remember, if you ever experience concerning symptoms, skip the AI consult and head straight to the ER. I'm Dr. Sanjay Gupta, helping you live a better life.
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0: some of the tickets went on sale for the shows that Jay-Z will be doing at Yankee Stadium July 10th and July 11th for the anniversaries of Reasonable Doubt and The Blueprint. So I went online to Ticketmaster. I tried to join the queue. They didn't even give me a number, and I did it twice.
1: Why are you trying to buy tickets for?
0: Because I just wanted to see how it was actually happening. And why can't I want to buy tickets?
1: You don't know about no
2: home. You can't name three songs.
0: I can't.
2: Three old songs of Reasonable Doubt?
1: I don't even want y'all in
2: you
1: there.
2: You should be embarrassed.
0: You should be there. Matter of fact, let me Google it.
1: Yeah, it's different for me and Envy because we were born in the 1900s.
0: So go ahead, rattle them off.
1: Jay-Z provided the soundtrack to our lives. So albums like Reasonable Doubt and Blueprint, those are holy grails that shaped our formative years.
2: If I'm there and I see you, don't talk to me.
0: I'm going to be with you.
2: No, you're not.
1: I need you to admire Jay-Z from Four Fiends Away. That's what I need you to do. Okay?
0: Well, damn. Speaking of resale.
1: You don't even understand what I said to you.
0: I'm minding my business.
1: That's why you don't need to be speaking. At the goddamn show.
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13: Making sure your kids get enough sleep. It's one of the most important things you can do for them as a parent, and yet it's often overlooked. Not only does sleep in the early years set the stage for mental and physical health, it also creates the foundation for how one sleeps later in life. That's according to the National Sleep Foundation. Now, that organization recommends 14 to 17 hours a night for newborns, 12 to 15 for infants, 11 to 14 for toddlers, 10 to 13 for preschoolers, and 9 to 11 for school-aged children. When it's age appropriate, start by talking to your kids about why sleep is important. 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Don't underestimate the importance of a routine. You can even narrate what you're doing step by step to help them along the way. I'm Dr. Sanjay Gupta, helping you live a better life.
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2: You've never been a football coach before, so you're not allowed to talk about this. No, I can have burnt mozzarella sticks and say the chef's not working.
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3: We going to Lolly's.
4: Wow, I had so much fun last night. Lolly's on 3rd is really the best lounge on the beach.
3: Yes, the locals really showed us a good time, and I felt safe. I still can taste those lamb chops from last night.
4: Every time I looked over at you, I thought you was in a music video blowing smoke clouds from the hookah. I know you was hooked once we saw all the different flavors they have.
3: Girl, I ended up calling my mother and my ex because that bartender had me feeling good. And you started giving life advice and talking to everybody. I couldn't keep up with you. You kept going outside.
4: I didn't want to leave. The DJ had everybody singing. He knew how to rock the party.
3: So when are we going back?
4: I'm going back for the R&B brunch Saturday and Sunday. They have mimosa flight and towers, shrimp and grits, chicken and waffles, lamb chops, and much more. 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We about to have a good time. Are you coming?
3: 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We going to Lolly's.
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0: we adjust like this. 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
1: Where you at?
0: At the house with it, watching sinners.
1: Who you with?
0: On the couch with my favorite sinner. I was about to, but you convinced us. Should I decorate her walls or log off to Pinterest? Never too late to meditate on emotional attachments. Even if I fall